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2: 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You remember a little while ago, I told you that this was going to be different than any radio ID. Well, I lied. That's right, I lied. And I'm leaving now, so goodbye.

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1: The Supreme Court ruled in 1969 that students do not shed their constitutional rights to freedom of speech or expression at the schoolhouse gate. Students in the public school system have rights. So, can my school tell me what I can and cannot wear based on my gender? Public schools may have dress codes, but under federal law, dress codes can't treat students differently based on their gender, force students to conform to gender stereotypes, or censor particular viewpoints. Schools can't create a dress code based on the stereotype that only girls can wear some types of clothes and only boys can wear other types of clothes. For example, your school can require that skirts must be a certain length, but it cannot require that some students wear skirts and prohibit others from doing so based on the student's sex or gender expression. This also applies to pants, ties, or any other clothing associated with traditional gender roles. Dress codes also must be enforced equally. For example, rules against revealing clothing, such as bands on tank tops or leggings, shouldn't be enforced only or disproportionately against girls. To find out more about your rights, you can call or click on ACLU.org.
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In the beginning, there was man. This man ventured forth and a bolt of lightning popped him on the head. Yeah, that sucks. Said man became mentally deranged and created commercial radio. 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

to WQDU in the Garden of Eden, Black Coffee. Preceding that, we had another selection by Black Coffee. This one was Come With Me, New Jazz. Preceding that, Oneness of Juju, Soul Love Now, Grand Central by Jaleel Shaw, and all the way to the top, Freedom, Daniel Casimir and Tess Curse. In tune to WKDU Philadelphia, yours truly, Hooked and Brown, right here on the ones and two. Sit back, relax, and enjoy some good music as we continue. Take you on a musical journey all the way until 3 a.m. this morning. Sit back, relax, and enjoy the original mix. Come closer, DJ Coot.

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2: What's happening?
3: All right, all right, all right. Time to tell you a little bit about what's happening in and around the Delaware Valley from WKDU in Philadelphia. Today, Sunday, September 27th, Artsinia presents Maestro Marshall Allen, and that'll be happening at the First Presbyterian Church, 35 West Charlton Avenue in Philadelphia at 3 p.m. Sunday, September the 27th, the Aristotle Workshop presents Marilyn Crispell and Tashawn Sori, performing today as part of the John Coltrane 100 celebration, at 6 p.m. at the Mandel Theater, 3220 Chestnut Street in Philadelphia. Today, Sunday, September 27th, Samara Joy and her septet performs at Copeland Hall at the Grand Opera House in Wilmington, Delaware, 818 North Market Street, and that showtime is at 7 p.m. Sunday, September the 27th, Bowerbird presents Trio Nebbia. That'll be happening at University Lutheran, 3937 Chestnut Street in Philadelphia, and the showtime there is at 8 p.m. Then a little bit of a break. Wednesday, September the 30th, the Fire Museum presents Mir Nikbal Islam and Tabla Waves, A New Sound. That'll be happening at 8 p.m. at the Rotunda, 4014 Walnut Street in Philadelphia. Wednesday, September the 30th, Tim Ragsdale and his trio will be performing at the Cellar Dog, 258 South 15th Street. Showtimes at 7 p.m. until 10 p.m. Thursday, October the 1st, bassist Nicholas Krolak has a birthday concert. It'll be happening at the Black Squirrel Club, 1049 Sarah Street in Philadelphia at 7:30 p.m. Friday, October the 2nd, Penn Live Arts presents vocalist Michael Mayo. It'll be happening at the Harold Prince Theater at the Annenberg Center, 37th and Walnut Streets in Philadelphia. Showtime is at 7:30 p.m. Saturday, October the 3rd, the Fire Museum presents This Time's Quartet. That'll be happening at 7:30 p.m. at 2223 Fish, which is at 2223 East Dolphin Street in Philadelphia. Saturday, October the 3rd, trumpeter Jeremy Pelt and his quintet performs at Chris's Jazz Cafe. Chris's is located on Sansom Street between Broad and 15th. Sets are at 7:30 and 9:30 p.m. Saturday, October the 3rd, enjoy Two Wings and Two Biscuits featuring Diane Monroe, happening at 7:30 p.m. at the Black Squirrel Club, 1049 Sarah Street in Philadelphia. And Saturday, October 3rd, the Bad Saints Jazz Festival presents Theo Crocker. Will be happening at the West Art City Hall Stage, 816 Buchanan Avenue in Lancaster, Pennsylvania at 8 p.m. Monday, October the 5th, Norman David and his 11 Tet will be performing at Plays and Players, 1714 Delancey Place in Philadelphia. That's between Spruce and Pine, just off 17th. Sets are at 7:15 and 9 p.m. Tuesday, October the 6th, We Get Requests returns featuring Josh Lawrence. That'll be happening at Chris's Jazz Cafe on Sansom Street between Broad and 15th. Sets are at 7:30 and 9 p.m. Tuesday, October the 6th, the Fire Museum presents Hannah Stretton and Danielle Nia. They'll be happening at the Perch Music and Arts Workshop, the Large Room, 2008 East Arizona Street in Philadelphia at 8 p.m. Wednesday, October the 7th, the birthday jazz for Reverend Desmond Tutu will be provided by Bert Harris and his Afro Jazz Collective. They'll be performing at the Rotunda, 4014 Walnut Street at 7 p.m. Saturday, October the 10th, the Idea Center for the Arts presents Bobby Zankel and Ferran Akhlaf in a celebration of John Coltrane. That'll be happening at 7:30 p.m. at the Community Education Center, the CEC, 3500 Lancaster Avenue. Saturday, October the 10th, Farid Baran and Train's House performs a commemorative concert regarding John Coltrane's 100-year birthday. That'll be happening at the Clef Club of Jazz and Performing Arts, Broad and Fitzwater Street at 7:30 p.m. Thursday, October the 15th, the Fire Museum presents Untethered, Paul Geiss's Untethered, along with Grant Calvin Weston and Tim Ragsdale. And that'll be happening at 8 p.m. at the Perch Large Room, 2008 East Arizona Street in Philadelphia. Friday, October the 16th, the Arden Concert Hall Guild Hall presents Beats Antique. That'll be happening at the Arden Guild Hall, 2126 The Highway, Wilmington, Delaware, at 8 p.m. Saturday, October 17th, Vibe Nation will be a tribute to Khan Jamal and a fundraiser for the Germantown Jazz Festival from 2 p.m. to 7 p.m. at the Nile Cafe Gardens, 6008 Germantown Avenue in Philadelphia. Saturday, October the 17th, Artsinia presents the Sankofa Chamber Collective Classical Music at Calvary St. Augustine, 814 North 41st Street in Philadelphia at 2 p.m. Saturday, October 17th, Soundscapes for Tomorrows featuring Papo Vasquez world premiere will be happening at the Clef Club of Jazz and Performing Arts, Broad and Fitzwater Streets at 7 p.m. Saturday, October the 17th, the Fire Museum presents Elash, which is a Tuvan throat singing, at 2223 Fish, 2223 East Dolphin Street at 8 p.m. Sunday, October the 18th, the Philadelphia Music Fest Closing Night presents Emmanuel Wilkins and his quartet at Solar Myth at 8 p.m., and that's at 1131 South Broad Street. Monday, October the 19th, Norman David and his 11 Tet will be performing at Plays and Players, 1714 Delancey Place. Sets are at 7:15 and 9 p.m. Thursday, October the 22nd, the Ensemble Arts presents Lakeisha Benjamin, and she'll be performing at 7:30 p.m. at the Kimmel Center at Broad and Spruce Street. Thursday, October the 22nd, Kevin Deal and Airlift will be performing at the Commodore John Barry Arts and Cultural Center, 6815 Emlyn Street in Philadelphia. Showtime starts at 7 p.m. Friday, October the 23rd, the Fire Museum presents Amir Al-Safar and Lorenzo Bianchi, and it'll be happening at Al-Bustan Seeds of Culture, 310 Master Street in Philadelphia. Showtime is at 8 p.m. Friday, October the 23rd, the Producers Guild presents a tribute to Pharoah Saunders featuring the Matthew Clayton Quartet. That'll be happening at 7 p.m. at the Community Education Center in Philadelphia, 3500 Lancaster Avenue. Friday, October the 23rd, Arsenal Workshop presents Definis Prieto and COC Quartet. That'll be happening at 8 p.m. at Solar Myth, 1131 South Broad Street. Saturday, October the 24th, Arsenal Workshop presents Nate Mercerou and the Fantastic Thoughts at 8 p.m. at Solar Myth at 1131 South Broad Street. Saturday, October the 24th, the Fire Museum presents Soundhouse featuring Anna Johnson, Issa, and Addison Ryder. That'll be happening in a place called Living Signal, which is at 4311 Lancaster Avenue in Philadelphia. Showtime is at 7 p.m. Friday, October 30th, Penn Live Arts presents Arun Ramamurthy's trio, along with Rudresh Mahapapa. That'll be happening at the Zellerbach Theater in the Annenberg Center, 37th and Walnut Street at 7:30 p.m. Friday, October 30th, Ensemble Arts presents the Afro-Cuban All-Stars at the Miller Theater at 7:30 p.m., and that's on Broad Street, just south of Locust. And under the recurring events, every Sunday, the improvised music jam session happens at A Man Full of Trouble Tavern, 127 Spruce Street in Philadelphia, from 5 p.m. to 7 p.m., and there's the Monday Night Jazz Jam session from 7:30 until 10:30 at the Black Squirrel Club, 1049 Sarah Street, headlined by bassist Richard Hill. And there's a couple of other important dates coming up that I think you need to keep aware of. If you live in Florida, Georgia, Texas, or Ohio, the closing date for registering to vote is October the 5th. If you live in Delaware, it is October the 10th. If you live in Maryland or New Jersey, October the 13th, Pennsylvania or Michigan, October the 19th, and New York, October the 24th. So make sure that you are registered to vote and make sure you go out and exercise your franchise, because it's really, really important to do that. So now with that, time to go out and get yourself some culture.

Here's Julie Hopkin Brown taking you on a musical journey for just about another 90 minutes. Make it 100 minutes, because we're 10 minutes from the bottom of the hour. As usual, stay tuned to the Mac Experience in Music all the way until 6 p.m. today. Right here on the station that gives you more, HB Hilton Brown. Sit in. Up next, it is Makato, Another Generation.

After World War I, the popularity of dude ranches increased enormously and are still popular as a travel-themed vacation and destination. On this episode of The Black Experience in Travel, we bring you a story of cultural resilience, which left a stamp on the history of the travel and tourism industry, not only in the U.S., but in the world. Stay tuned to hear about the legacy of the first Black-owned Murray's Dude Ranch of Apple Valley, California, on WKDU, Philadelphia, 91.7 FM.

During the 20s and 30s, dude ranches were main tourist attractions. There's a difference between a guest ranch vacation and a dude ranch vacation. A guest ranch will often include all amenities, beautiful rooms, tasty meals, coupled with activities that capture the authentic feel of Western outdoors, such as horseback riding, hunting, hay rides, campfires, and a rodeo. In addition, some facilities have spas, guest classes and demonstrations in gardening, dressing animals, and overnight camps. A dude ranch, on the other hand, allows guests to experience daily life as a rancher, offering predominantly horseback riding, and a daily life as a wrangler, offering visitors the opportunity to join in on daily chores. Murray's Dude Ranch of Apple Valley, California, in the Bell Mountain area, was a guest ranch just outside the city limits of Victorville. The 40-acre ranch was purchased for $100 in 1926. The ranch was founded by husband and wife team Noli B. and Leela Murray, both of whom ran successful businesses in Los Angeles, California, and were prominent members of the city's Black community. Operated for nearly 20 years as a dude ranch with a pool, several small houses, tennis courts, a ball field, and riding stables, the ranch was used by entertainment personalities and by ordinary families. It was open to all who could afford to come. Murray's was a recreational favorite for Blacks and a marker in the history of Black recreation. In the 1920s, when Murray's Dude Ranch opened, widespread segregation practices limited Black Californians' access to most private and public recreational facilities. Resorts, hotels, nightclubs, and even public parks in many California communities were closed to Black patrons. For nearly half of the 20th century, recreational activities for the Black community were carried out in separate facilities. Many Black celebrities found the low-key ranch life free from racial problems, just what they had been looking for. To their credit, the Murrays also ran the ranch in part as a retreat for underprivileged African-American children. During its heyday in the 1940s and 50s, the ranch was advertised as the only Negro dude ranch in the world. Films shot on location at Murray's Dude Ranch were four all-Black cast westerns, starring Herbert Jeffries as a Black singing cowboy. Made in the late 1930s, Harlem on the Prairie, 1937, Two Gun Man from Harlem, 1938, The Bronze Buckaroo, 1939, and Harlem Rides the Range, 1939, featured songs by Jeffries and the Four Tones, his backing vocal group. Murray's hosted about 100 people each week during the height of the season from May to September. The visitors from this period included Lena Horne, Kate Smith, Joe Louis, Hedda Hopper, Freddie Bartholomew, Hattie McDaniel, Clark Gable, and Louise Beavers. In 1955, 35 acres of the 40-acre ranch were purchased for $65,000 by one of the most famous Black celebrities of all, the world-renowned singer and actress Pearl Bailey, who for nearly a decade spent her days as an Apple Valley housewife when she could get away from the demands of her career in films and entertainment. Bailey and her husband, Louis Belson, renamed the property the Lazy Bee and installed modern conveniences like a telephone and updated lighting.
Noli Murray continued to reside on the remaining 5 acres of the original ranch, operating a small hotel until his death in 1958. Bailey sold the ranch in the mid-1960s. In 1988, the old buildings not worth salvaging were burned by a training session of the Apple Valley Fire Department. I would be remiss if I didn't cite the main source research for the history of the Murray Dude Ranch for this episode. The Mojave Desert Historical Society presents a wonderful, comprehensive account written by Richard D. Thompson and is worth reading for a more in-depth look into the lives of its founders, subsequent owners, celebrity visitors and their life-changing experiences, and the ranch's significance to the region, the community, and its place in African American recreational travel history. Also, the Victor Valley Museum has partnered with the town of Apple Valley to produce a curator's exhibit of Murray's Dude Ranch, Images and History, and it's important as the first Black-owned Dude Ranch, serving as one of the first and only integrated vacation destinations in the nation and the world. This is Clara Lewis, your Global Citizen Travel Advisor, keeping you in the know while you are on the go with our history and its impact on travel and tourism, here on the Black Experience in Travel on WKDU Philadelphia 91.7 FM and streaming on wkdu.org/listen now.

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Together, we can.

as we get close to the second hour, Jamie Branch, Birds of Paradise, closing out the second hour. Preceding that, Jamar Jones, Lifescape. We also heard from Miles Davis, Give It Up, and that was from the album Rubber Band, a 2019 release. Cannonball Adderley, This House. And at the top of the hour, we heard from our dear sister, Clara Lewis, giving you the Black Experience in Travel. You're in tune to WKDU Philadelphia. Yours truly, Hopton Brown. So as we continue with Duck Horn, Little B's poem right here at WKDU, sit back and relax and enjoy the final hour of Phase 1, the Black Experience in Music. Yours truly, Hopton Brown, coming at you. Sit back, relax. Don't forget, we're until 6 p.m. this evening, right here on WKDU. Duck Horn coming up, Little B.

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I'm going to go to the hospital.

themselves as General Orphan because of you. Right here at the WTU, just about 8 minutes before we walk through the door, Mr. General Albright, receiving that

0: Jordan. I'm in paradise. Closes us out. So until next week, same time, same place, right here on WKDU Philadelphia. H.B. Hopeton Brown signing out. Keep your dials locked right here at WKDU Philadelphia. So until next week.
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0: Let's go.
1: Okay, we're here with Jamaludin Takuma, Philadelphia, fantastic icon of the bass. And Jamaludin is going to tell us a little bit about some things he's been doing lately. And I guess most immediately, the upcoming Return of the Outsiders Festival. Jamaludin, welcome to the program. It's great to have you.
2: Thank you so much.
1: Have you here again. I guess last year at the time, we were talking Paul Rosenhaus. So, you know, now we got you back again. You're doing a lot of stuff. So tell us a little bit about the Outsiders Festival that you've got coming up. I think it starts November the 11th.
2: November the 11th at South. Okay. There's going to be two nights. You know, after COVID, during that time we were doing, we moved into doing some things virtually. I had an opportunity to communicate with some musicians globally, some musicians that probably I might not have been able to have on the Outsiders set because of the distance. I found an application that allowed me to communicate musically with those musicians worldwide. So in doing that, I was able to produce a virtual series and of music and collaborations with musicians from different parts of the world. In each episode, we had the music, and we also had maybe a section of me explaining about style and fashion and anything that had anything to do with creativity and improvised music in my world. The Outsiders Festival, the Outsiders Festival, that's a continuation of that now that COVID is you know, we're kind of moving away from that. It was time to do the live performances again. We have been really successful with the live performances in the past, and it just made sense to try to do it again. So we're going to do it at South. We're going to start it off at South Jazz Kitchen, the restaurant at in Philadelphia on the 11th and the 12th of November. And the 11th of November is going to host a show I call the Coltrane Configurations, with featuring Odin Pope on saxophone, Marlon Merritt on guitar, and Nazir Ebo on drums.
1: Okay. Next night is Philadelphia talent having in there.
2: Yep, that's right. Yeah. Next night, Laying in the Cut with James Carter and G. Calvin Weston on drums, and guitarists from Philadelphia that I work with a lot, Jake Morelli on guitar. Okay. So it's going to be two nights of, you know, fantastic music at South. And I'm all, and every time I go to South, I try to bring in something that is really interesting, I think, you know, and different for that particular venue. And I've been working with them, those guys, since they were at, where was they at? Zanzibar Blue on 11th Street, when they allowed me to come in there and to do my bass quartet concerts. And this was early on. So they have a feeling as to, you know, they know that I'm an experimental kind of guy, and I'm going to bring something that's going to be experimental and cool at the same time. So, you know,
1: I'm looking forward to that. That I think is a great, you know, the Outsiders Festival, I've always thought was a fantastic program and that you put together, and I'm very, very pleased to see it back.
2: Yeah,
1: some more opportunities for that kind of music. We actually have a pretty busy October and November coming along with your events and some other things kicking off.
2: Yeah.
1: Now,
2: and also November 19th at the Clef Club of Jazz, I'm going to continue the festival with the concert with myself and a guitarist from New York named Mary Halverson.
1: I saw that.
2: Drummer Tomas Fujiwara. And that's going to be very interesting because what I'm going to do is I'm going to show a film feature screening of The Battle of Images, which was a tribute that I did for Paul Robeson with a live string quartet and other instrumentalists as well. So that's going to be a feature film screening of that. And then also the concert with trio concert with Mary Halverson. But the interesting thing about that particular evening is that we're going to go into the metaverse, and we're going to the Robot Up Lounge we're going to be featuring the screen. We're going to be featuring the screening in the VR lounge, as well as in the theater of the Clef Club. So they're going to be in both places. There will be an audience that will virtually go into the metaverse and check the concert out there, as well as the live audience in the inside the theater. And after the concert, we're going to rent headsets for those who want to venture off and go into the virtual room to have discussion, to talk, and to experience that. I'm going to put the headset on. I'm going to go into the virtual room. I'm going to actually meet up with some of the folks who came into the VR room and who had been enjoying the concert and have conversation and talking with, and meet up with them. So that's going to be really interesting evening on November the 19th at the Clef Club.
1: That sounds very interesting.
2: This is coming off the heels of a recording that I produced with Mary called Strings and Things.
1: Okay. Yeah. I've seen Mary Halverson a couple times over the past year or so, year and a half. I think I just saw her most recently up in Toronto. I was up there and she was performing. But
2: yeah,
1: but this will be very interesting, and it'll be interesting to see the bringing forth the piece you did for Robeson.
2: Yeah,
1: I think the last time we had you on, we were talking about that you were doing something else. So this will be very, very timely. And the metaverse sounds pretty interesting. It's a way for people to really engage on a global way,
2: because I mean we have some, you might have some folks who are like, I don't think it's cool because this person going to be just sitting around with their heads on all day and night. They're not going to ever want to leave their couch. No, it's just like anything else. It's always about balance in life. And think about the idea of somebody that lives in Taiwan or somewhere or Dubai or whatever or Africa that can't come to the Clef Club. They'll be able to go into the VR room as an avatar, check the concert out, rub shoulders with other folks there, talk to other folks there. Me going inside the room after the concert, meeting them personally, and my avatar, right? And it's a real cool thing. And until you go inside and see the vibe, like how the vibe is set up in the VR room, it's crazy. It's really crazy. And what we did with Freeform Funky Freaks, which is a band with myself, Calvin Weston, and Vernon Reed, we had an interview with folks from Rope A Dope, and we invited, folks to come into the VR room. This was like a couple months ago. And so Calvin and Vernon, they were inside the VR room on one of the walls inside the room had a big huge screen, so they were on there along with members from the Rope A Dope crew, and so they were like, well, where's Jamal at? And I had my headset on, so I was able to walk into the room as an avatar. And they were like, and Vernon was like wow, that really looks like Jamal, and it's like his movements and all. So they were really turned on about it, so it was really cool. So I really, there's something that my, partner Rahima, she's really spearheading this thing. We got turned on to it from Lewis Marks and Rope A Dope, and Rahima and I, we're really into it. So, this is something that we in continuing on with bringing interesting things to the fan base and interesting things to the community. This is something that we think that would be really interesting for them. And like I said, we're renting headsets, and folks in the audience, they'll be able to put the headsets on and go into the room themselves and check it out.
1: I think this sounds very, very interesting. I mean, I've done a couple of metaverse type meetings.
2: And
1: the idea of taking sort of the concert setting or concert venue concept and turning that into, you're now able to sort of almost mix inter it's a hybrid. I mean, it's like there's meta, meta, and then there's people who are actually in the same room and you got people who are in the same room talking to the meta version of themselves and other people who are on the other side of the planet.
2: Simultaneously,
1: which is really, I mean, I think it's very interesting. It allows sort of a more real time real-time sensation of what people are feeling.
2: Collaborate, you know, human collaboration, you know.
1: If there's one thing that I would say that this the pandemic has done, it has certainly, necessity being the mother of invention, as it often is, it has certainly created some interesting ways in which we are now engaging with each other.
2: Exactly.
1: I think has some potential to do a lot of positive impact if we just
2: impact, right.
1: Use our powers for good.
2: Right. Because it also has that potential of being something that's negative, you know, and it depends on like how somebody will utilize it or whatever. But I'm under the idea that anything that I try to do in my life is a positive thing. So with that being said, all of those things that we deal with, one of the things being in dealing with the metaverse is going to be always will be a positive thing for me.
1: Yes. No. I very much have seen that throughout the following you throughout the musical career, you know, and I'm sure your avatar will be in sartorial splendor.
2: Wait a minute, Mitchell. This is what's so crazy. Last night we went into it. We was checking out an artist named Keith Harrison, and he was like doing a concert in there. So we're in there. So when it was over, he came into the VR room, and I was standing there, and he looked over to me and said, "Wow, this guy's wearing the striped hat. That's a cool look." So I said to myself, I said, "God, Lee, I'm even in the metaverse getting complimented on my vibe." Crazy. That was crazy.
1: Yeah, that's interesting. I mean, that to me is a very interesting approach, like sort of allowing people to maintain that connectivity and that experience, even when, you know, distance or other circumstances makes it difficult to achieve. So just kind of walking through that again, it starts on November 11th.
2: The concert at South, with first night being Coltrane Configurations with Odin Pope, Marlon Merritt on guitar, Jimmy Merritt's son on guitar, Nazir Ebo on the drums, and myself on bass guitar. Okay. Second night, the concert with June Lopez is going to join. I'm sorry, June Lopez is also going to join us on the first night with Odin Pope for Coltrane Configurations. Yeah, June Lopez is a soundscaper, a DJ. And he adds to the particular sound of the whole concert, so he's going to be there as well. The second night, James Carter laying in the cut with G. Calvin Weston and Jake Morelli on guitar, and then we have November 19th at the Clef Club with Mary Halverson and Tomas Fujiwara on drums. The concept of metaverse, you're dealing with the metaverse, and also the feature screening of the Paul Robeson movie, Battle of Images. Okay. And then on December 2nd at the CEC, we're going to host a concert entitled Power to the Poet, a tribute to poet and activist Jane Cortez. Featuring the poets. Yeah. Mm-hmm. I was in her band called the Fire Spitters.
1: Yeah. I remember the Fire Spitters.
2: Yeah. So this is going to be featuring poets Ursula Rucker, Patrick Rosal, Raphael Xavier, and Fairlyn Dove. And the musical lineup is going to be Tim Matsuro on guitar and myself with my band called The Band Resistance. And that's going to be at the CEC December 2nd.
1: Superb. You got a lot going on. You're going to keep us informed and enlightened and energized.
2: That's right.
1: Which is what we got to do. And I like, you know, It's nice to have cats from around the way representing.
2: That's right. And you're doing the same thing. You know, you are bringing this information to masses of people that would not have known about what's going on here. You make it possible for, as we're doing right now, for me to express myself, letting folks know what we're doing. We appreciate you.
1: Yeah. Well, you know, You make it fun for me.
2: Good. God willing, there's gonna be more to come. That's for sure. Yeah.
1: That sounds like a plan. Well, superb, sir. Well, we're gonna, you know, play some of the music. I think I actually have the laying in the cut disc around or CD yeah. around with me, and some for the bass of Lumo. So we'll pick up some of that Robeson tribute too.
2: Wonderful. You can, if you don't have the Emerson Harrison piece, we're going to get that to you as well. Yeah. Okay. Strings and Things. It's called Strings and Things.
1: Mm-hmm. Yeah. No, I'm looking forward to that. Yeah. A couple of things. And I played some Harrison on the show in the past, as well as Thomas Fujiwara, his group, Triple Double group.
2: Okay.
1: Yeah. Which is really, really sharp, kind of an interesting ensemble. So December is the tribute to Jane Cortez. November 19th is the strings
2: at the Clef Club. Yep.
1: Okay. And the 11th and 12th of November is the Outsiders Festival.
2: Well, it's all part of the Outsiders Festival.
1: All part of the continuum. Okay. Yeah.
2: Yep.
1: Okay.
2: All four events is part of the Outsiders Improvised Creative Music Festival.
1: Mm-hmm. Okay. So all you folks that are thinking yourselves as outsiders, you can come inside the South and check out the stuff. And if you can't get inside South, you can on the 19th get inside the VR, because you can get inside the metaverse from wherever you are. As long as you got a Wi-Fi connection, you're in good shape.
2: Right. That's right.
1: Yeah. Well, we're looking forward to it. I mean, A, it's going to be fantastic musically, and then just the interesting hybrid combination of different art forms. And then you're talking about, you've got a turntablist or a sound sculptor. That's, I mean, just a lot of different ways in which we engage our senses and interpretation of the world around us. And it is really welcome to see. We're looking forward to it.
2: Yeah, thank you, Mitchell. And just want to say that we'll be offering 2 free tickets for the Clef Club and 2 free tickets for for the CEC.
1: Okay, superb.
2: You can give them away how you see fit when you're doing what you're doing there. Get the audience involved, and that'll be good.
1: Sounds great, sir. All right. Superb. Well, thank you for taking the time with us. And I know I'm ready.
2: Cool. I know you are.
1: I'm ready, and I'm sure you're all ready. And so we're going to be there, and be there or be square. We're going to sound to enjoy.
2: That's right. Thank you so much, Mitchell.
1: All right. Thank you. All right. Have a great day.
2: You too now. Bye-bye. Peace.
1: Bye-bye.

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This is the Black Experience in Music, and I'm your host, Kevin Brown, taking you on a musical journey, a synthesis of Black sounds, especially curated for you. Today's show is pre-recorded. If you have any questions or comments about today's show, you can contact me via Twitter X at PhillyKev. All of my streaming listeners who got here via Instagram, you can DM me. We're going to hear a good amount of music this morning from folks like Ami Gadiaga, Kamasi Washington, along with Andre 3000, Philly's Angelo Outlaw, and Camilla George. First up is Chiminyo with Oumuamua.

As if we did not lose another. As if life were never so convenient and guns so easy to reach. Our country so trigger happy these days, or sad depending on who's dying today. Depending on the touch. The moon raises my rivers. Yesterday I leaked all around the house. A bad cough and a cloud looking over my shoulder as I wrote. And though I cry, I am celebrating a woman I love, who loved me before I knew myself to be what blooms in the blood, what scratches the voice, trembles words. Every day is a new morning. Another fight we live to dance between tears beating on our faces. I am tired of strength. Tired of strength. When I first showed up to the community organizing meeting, I uttered the word poetry, and their faces sunk with confusion. Who's got time for poems when the world's on fire? And your brother's body on your front door, and your sister's been missing for weeks, and your dad got laid off, and your mother gone mad with mothering, and your uncle locked up, and your aunt need a fix. I mean, life can get you down and out. But when the organizers was weary, and all the marching wore them down, and all the meetings ended in arguments, and all the foundations brought out the snakes, and all the trauma piled up on their desks, and all the campaigns ended with politicians, I offered poems in their palms like petunias, revolutionary and blushing shades of plum. I fed them Sonia and Jane and June and Pat Parker and Carolyn Rogers. How every poem still pierced is true. Like yesterday's battlefield is tomorrow's front yard. Still, all my heroes is fighting depression. Some live to see what they fought to prevent, and we ought to keep our hopes high, but all this comfort and security got our institutions kidnapped in broad daylight, treaty torn and tricked, bamboozled by the beaming brilliance of greed, got our babies programmed for numbness. Content is. And what is an enemy if we do not know who our friends are? And who is a comrade these days when the poems are good, depending on who reposts them, depending on who's fetching for awards, and who will feed our activists, our organizers, freedom, if not the poets? We are losing our frontline warriors to suicide. And it's not choosing to fight a sort of sacrifice, a kind of offering. All our children have become altars to the liberation front. The other day, we lost Amber Evans, baby girl found in the Scioto River. She was 28. And before that, it was Erica Garner, heart full of storm and lightning. She was 27. And before that, it was Marshawn McCarroll on the steps of the Ohio State House, haunted by the hunting. He was 23. Basim Masri, our Palestinian brother from another mother. What about Ferguson and Edward Crawford and Darren Seals, and how dreams still smell of tear gas and milk? We cry trumpets and turntables in the corners of our hopes. We rhythm and blues. And though I cry, I am celebrating a woman I love. She who turned the pen in her hand to a grenade. Haiku homegirl, folklore florist, flung stories into our minds, planted orchids and daffodils, sunflowers. She who shivered the sky, rain showers and sunsets born of her blessing, the flesh of her words. Kindred sister who wrote for daughters of a movement, who say, do and act, the call, response, resist, riot of our rebellious laughter. As we readied our reasons for writing, we armed ourselves with her poems. A strategy for organizing the heart. Prophetic prayers, a smile made of spirituals and birth pains. These days, it hurts to write. Every sentence is a false promise. Is we not trying to get free? And when the poems do what they do, they get it done. Sister Sanchez, eternal fellow fire spitter, bad to the bone. I never met a poet who loved us like you do, all of us. And when my anger knocks the wind out of my weeping, I sit on the hills of your humming words and feast of all the ways we got to get to where we're going. In the quiet mirror of a poem, how to be human, how to shake loose arms outstretched, summoning us uncool and truth-telling care, how to heal in the cathedral of hands. This
is a poem for you and for us. For all the poems that sistered us in this ancestral war. All the lines somersaulting sister. Sister Sanchez, you are our North Star in our darkest nights.

0: We just heard Reuben James, Connor Albert, and Suedo Kinch from the album Tunnel Vision, and we listened to Ruby Smiles. Preceding that, Aya Monet from the album When the Poems Do What They Do, and we heard For Sonia, her tribute to poetess Sonia Sanchez. Preceding Aya, we listened to Herbie Hancock from Headhunters, and the selection we heard was Sly. Preceding that, Robert Glasper along with Herbie Hancock from the Robert Glasper LP, F Your Feelings, and we listened to Trading Bars, Yo. And preceding that, Lionel Lueke from the album HH, his tribute to Herbie Hancock, and we heard Butterfly. We also heard from Quarto Alto, their EP, Not For Now, and we listened to the title selection. Preceding that, saxophonist Camellia George from the album The People Could Fly, we listened to the title selection. We also heard from Tenderlonious from The Shakedown, and we heard Expansions. And we opened the show with Chiminyo and Uniri, and we heard the single Umau Mau.
1: Now, that was a super long set. That set was almost 45 minutes. And sometimes you just have to go where the music takes you to keep the vibe going. That was a nice ride. Tune in to the rest of the Black Experience today. 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
0: 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I'm your host, Kevin Brown, taking you on a musical journey. 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

0: We heard a bunch of singles in that last set. We last heard from Christian McBride and Edgar Meyer from a single entitled Philly Slop, released recently. We also heard from Dave Douglas, Ian Chang, Rafiq Bhatia, and James Brandon Lewis from 7 years ago, a single as well. Preceding that, Willow, the daughter of Jada and Will Smith. Willow Smith, we listened to Symptom of Life. Preceding that, from Ami Gadiaga, bassist and vocalist, I should say, we listened to All Black Everything. And we opened the set with a single from El Mean from 2023. We heard Making My Time, and we listened to the Bad Bad Not Good edit. This is Drexel University's free format, non-commercial radio station, WKDU in Philadelphia, the Black Experience in Music and Progress. I'm your host, Kevin Brown, taking you on a musical journey, your synthesis of Black sounds, especially curated for you.
1: Did you know that the United States is a global leader in mass incarceration of women and girls? 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This is a public service message brought to you by your justice-seeking friends at WKDU and the Philadelphia Justice Project.
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Nubian Twist, along with Nile Rodgers from the single Lights Out. Preceding that, the Black Gold Orchestra from the album Genesis, and we listened to Prototype. We opened the set with J. Rod Sullivan from his single entitled The Comeback. Up next is the Black Experience in Travel with our Global Citizen Travel Advisor, Clara Lewis. Stay tuned.

After World War I, the popularity of dude ranches increased enormously and are still popular as a travel-themed vacation and destination. On this episode of The Black Experience in Travel, we bring you a story of cultural resilience, which left a stamp on the history of the travel and tourism industry, not only in the U.S., but in the world. Stay tuned to hear about the legacy of the first Black-owned Murray's Dude Ranch of Apple Valley, California, on WKDU, Philadelphia, 91.7 FM.

During the 20s and 30s, dude ranches were main tourist attractions. There's a difference between a guest ranch vacation and a dude ranch vacation. A guest ranch will often include all amenities, beautiful rooms, tasty meals, coupled with activities that capture the authentic feel of Western outdoors, such as horseback riding, hunting, hay rides, campfires, and a rodeo. In addition, some facilities have spas, guest classes and demonstrations in gardening, dressing animals, and overnight camps. A dude ranch, on the other hand, allows guests to experience daily life as a rancher, offering predominantly horseback riding, and a daily life as a wrangler, offering visitors the opportunity to join in on daily chores. Murray's Dude Ranch of Apple Valley, California, in the Bell Mountain area, was a guest ranch just outside the city limits of Victorville. The 40-acre ranch was purchased for $100 in 1926. The ranch was founded by husband and wife team Noli B. and Leela Murray, both of whom ran successful businesses in Los Angeles, California, and were prominent members of the city's Black community. Operated for nearly 20 years as a dude ranch with a pool, several small houses, tennis courts, a ball field, and riding stables, the ranch was used by entertainment personalities and by ordinary families. It was open to all who could afford to come. Murray's was a recreational favorite for Blacks and a marker in the history of Black recreation. In the 1920s, when Murray's Dude Ranch opened, widespread segregation practices limited Black Californians' access to most private and public recreational facilities. Resorts, hotels, nightclubs, and even public parks in many California communities were closed to Black patrons. For nearly half of the 20th century, recreational activities for the Black community were carried out in separate facilities. Many Black celebrities found the low-key ranch life free from racial problems, just what they had been looking for. To their credit, the Murrays also ran the ranch in part as a retreat for underprivileged African-American children. During its heyday in the 1940s and 50s, the ranch was advertised as the only Negro dude ranch in the world. Films shot on location at Murray's Dude Ranch were four all-Black cast westerns, starring Herbert Jeffries as a Black singing cowboy. Made in the late 1930s, Harlem on the Prairie, 1937, Two Gun Man from Harlem, 1938, The Bronze Buckaroo, 1939, and Harlem Rides the Range, 1939, featured songs by Jeffries and the Four Tones, his backing vocal group. Murray's hosted about 100 people each week during the height of the season from May to September. The visitors from this period included Lena Horne, Kate Smith, Joe Louis, Hedda Hopper, Freddie Bartholomew, Hattie McDaniel, Clark Gable, and Louise Beavers. In 1955, 35 acres of the 40-acre ranch were purchased for $65,000 by one of the most famous Black celebrities of all, the world-renowned singer and actress Pearl Bailey, who for nearly a decade spent her days as an Apple Valley housewife when she could get away from the demands of her career in films and entertainment. Bailey and her husband, Louis Belson, renamed the property the Lazy Bee and installed modern conveniences like a telephone and updated lighting. Noli Murray continued to reside on the remaining 5 acres of the original ranch,
operating a small hotel until his death in 1958. Bailey sold the ranch in the mid-1960s. In 1988, the old buildings not worth salvaging were burned by a training session of the Apple Valley Fire Department. I would be remiss if I didn't cite the main source research for the history of the Murray Dude Ranch for this episode. The Mojave Desert Historical Society presents a wonderful, comprehensive account written by Richard D. Thompson and is worth reading for a more in-depth look into the lives of its founders, subsequent owners, celebrity visitors and their life-changing experiences, and the ranch's significance to the region, the community, and its place in African American recreational travel history. Also, the Victor Valley Museum has partnered with the town of Apple Valley to produce a curator's exhibit of Murray's Dude Ranch, Images and History, and it's important as the first Black-owned Dude Ranch, serving as one of the first and only integrated vacation destinations in the nation and the world. This is Clara Lewis, your Global Citizen Travel Advisor, keeping you in the know while you are on the go with our history and its impact on travel and tourism here on the Black Experience in Travel on WKDU Philadelphia 91.7 FM and streaming on wkdu.org/listen now.

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And you can only hear it on WKDU 91.7 FM. You're listening to The Black Experience in Music. I'm your host, Kevin Brown, taking you on a musical journey. Up next, we are going to open our set with Carrie Riggins.

0: a short track from J Dilla from the album J Love Japan, and we listened to Yesterday. We also heard from the Blue Lab Beats preceding that, along with Nubia Garcia, Dylan Jones, and Sheldon Agu, and we listened to The Idea. That was a single. We also listened to Taylor McFerrin, producer, DJ, all-around music guy. We heard from his LP, Early Riser, and we heard Postpartum. Preceding Taylor, we listened to Karrion Riggins, Madlib, and Jahari Masamba Unit. We listened to Stomping Gamay. That is from a 2023 single. Preceding that, a new release, the latest release from Angelo Outlaw, from his album Axis of Time, and we listened to Free My Mind. At the top of the set, we opened with Karrion Riggins. We listened to Double Trouble from the album Alone Together. Up next, we have concert listings in and around the Delaware Valley. We're going to tell you what's happening with Mitch Swan, and we'll be back on the other side of that with more music. 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
2: All right, all right, all right. Time to tell you a little bit about what's happening in and around the Delaware Valley from WKDU in Philadelphia. Today, Sunday, September 27th, Artsinia presents Maestro Marshall Allen, and it'll be happening at the First Presbyterian Church, 35 West Shelton Avenue in Philadelphia at 3 p.m. Sunday, September the 27th, the Aristotle Workshop presents Marilyn Crispell and Tashawn Sori, performing today as part of the John Coltrane 100 celebration at 6 p.m. at the Mandel Theater, 3220 Chestnut Street in Philadelphia. Today, Sunday, September 27th, Samara Joy and her septet performs at Copeland Hall at the Grand Opera House in Wilmington, Delaware, 818 North Market Street, and that showtime is at 7 p.m. Sunday, September the 27th, Bowerbird presents Trio Nebbia. That'll be happening at University Lutheran, 3937 Chestnut Street in Philadelphia, and the showtime there is at 8 p.m. Then a little bit of a break. Wednesday, September the 30th, the Fire Museum presents Mir Nikbal Islam and Tabla Waves, A New Sound. That'll be happening at 8 p.m. at the Rotunda, 4014 Walnut Street in Philadelphia. Wednesday, September the 30th, Tim Ragsdale and his trio will be performing at the Suller Dog, 258 South 15th Street. Showtimes at 7 p.m. until 10 p.m. Thursday, October the 1st, bassist Nicholas Krolak has a birthday concert. It'll be happening at the Black Squirrel Club, 1049 Sarah Street in Philadelphia at 7:30 p.m. Friday, October the 2nd, Penn Live Arts presents vocalist Michael Mayo. It'll be happening at the Harold Prince Theater at the Annenberg Center, 37th and Walnut Streets in Philadelphia. Showtime is at 7:30 p.m. Saturday, October the 3rd, the Fire Museum presents This Time's Quartet. That'll be happening at 7:30 p.m. at 2223 Fish, which is at 2223 East Dolphin Street in Philadelphia. Saturday, October the 3rd, trumpeter Jeremy Pelt and his quintet performs at Chris's Jazz Cafe. Chris's is located on Sansom Street between Broad and 15th. Sets are at 7:30 and 9:30 p.m. Saturday, October the 3rd, enjoy Two Wings and Two Biscuits featuring Diane Monroe, happening at 7:30 p.m. at the Black Squirrel Club, 1049 Sarah Street in Philadelphia. And Saturday, October 3rd, the Bad Saints Jazz Festival presents Theo Crocker. Will be happening at the West Art City Hall Stage, 816 Buchanan Avenue in Lancaster, Pennsylvania at 8 p.m. Monday, October the 5th, Norman David and his 11 Tet will be performing at Plays and Players, 1714 Delancey Place in Philadelphia. That's between Spruce and Pine, just off 17th. Sets are at 7:15 and 9 p.m. Tuesday, October the 6th, We Get Requests returns featuring Josh Lawrence. That'll be happening at Chris's Jazz Cafe on Sansom Street between Broad and 15th. Sets are at 7:30 and 9 p.m. Tuesday, October the 6th, The Fire Museum presents Hannah Stretton and Danielle Nia. They'll be happening at the Perch Music and Arts Workshop, the Large Room, 2008 East Arizona Street in Philadelphia at 8 p.m. Wednesday, October the 7th, the birthday jazz for Reverend Desmond Tutu will be provided by Bert Harris and his Afro Jazz Collective. They'll be performing at the Rotunda, 4014 Walnut Street, at 7 p.m. Saturday, October the 10th, the Idea Center for the Arts presents Bobby Zankel and Ferran Akhlaf in a celebration of John Coltrane. That'll be happening at 7:30 p.m. at the Community Education Center, the CEC, 3500 Lancaster Avenue. Saturday, October the 10th, Farid Barron and Train's House performs a commemorative concert regarding John Coltrane's 100-year birthday. That'll be happening at the Clef Club of Jazz and Performing Arts, Broad and Fitzwater Street at 7:30 p.m. Thursday, October the 15th, the Fire Museum presents Untethered, Paul Geiss's Untethered, along with Grant Calvin Weston and Tim Ragsdale. And that'll be happening at 8 p.m. at the Perch Large Room, 2008 East Arizona Street in Philadelphia. Friday, October the 16th, the Art and Concert Hall, Guild Hall presents Beats Antique. That'll be happening at the Art and Guild Hall, 2126 The Highway, Wilmington, Delaware, at 8 p.m. Saturday, October 17th, Vibe Nation will be a tribute to Khan Jamal and a fundraiser for the Germantown Jazz Festival from 2 p.m. to 7 p.m. at the Nile Cafe Gardens, 6008 Germantown Avenue in Philadelphia. Saturday, October the 17th, Arsenia presents the Sankofa Chamber Collective Classical Music at Calvary St. Augustine, 814 North 41st Street in Philadelphia at 2 p.m. Saturday, October 17th, Soundscapes for Tomorrows featuring Papo Vasquez world premiere will be happening at the Clef Club of Jazz and Performing Arts, Broad and Fitzwater Streets at 7 p.m. Saturday, October the 17th, the Fire Museum presents Elash, which is a Tuvan throat singing, at 2223 Fish, 2223 East Dolphin Street at 8 p.m. Sunday, October the 18th, the Philadelphia Music Fest closing night presents Emmanuel Wilkins and his quartet at Solar Myth at 8 p.m. and that's at 1131 South Broad Street. Monday, October the 19th, Norman David and his 11 Tet will be performing at Plays and Players, 1714 Delancey Place. Sets are at 7:15 and 9 p.m. Thursday, October the 22nd, the Ensemble Arts presents Lakeisha Benjamin, and she'll be performing at 7:30 p.m. at the Kimmel Center at Broad and Spruce Street. Thursday, October the 22nd, Kevin Deal and Airlift will be performing at the Commodore John Barry Arts and Cultural Center, 6815 Emlyn Street in Philadelphia. Showtime starts at 7 p.m. Friday, October the 23rd, the Fire Museum presents Amir Al-Safar and Lorenzo Bianchi, and it'll be happening at Al-Bustan Seeds of Culture, 310 Master Street in Philadelphia. Showtime is at 8 p.m. Friday, October the 23rd, the Producers Guild presents a tribute to Pharoah Saunders featuring the Matthew Clayton Quartet. That'll be happening at 7 p.m. at the Community Education Center in Philadelphia, 3500 Lancaster Avenue. Friday, October the 23rd, Arsenal Workshop presents Definis Prieto and COC Quartet. That'll be happening at 8 p.m. at Solar Myth, 1131 South Broad Street. Saturday, October the 24th, Arizona Workshop presents Nate Merceru and the Fantastic Thoughts at 8 p.m. at Solar Myth at 1131 South Broad Street. Saturday, October the 24th, the Fire Museum presents Soundhouse featuring Anna Johnson, Issa, and Addison Ryder. That'll be happening in a place called Living Signal, which is at 4311 Lancaster Avenue in Philadelphia. Showtime is at 7 p.m. Friday, October 30th, Penn Live Arts presents Arun Ramamurthy's trio, along with Rudresh Mahapapa. That'll be happening at the Zellerbach Theater in the Annenberg Center, 37th and Walnut Street at 7:30 p.m. Friday, October 30th, Ensemble Arts presents the Afro-Cuban All-Stars at the Miller Theater at 7:30 p.m., and that's on Broad Street, just south of Locust. And under the recurring events, every Sunday, the improvised music jam session happens at A Man Full of Trouble Tavern, 127 Spruce Street in Philadelphia, from 5 p.m. to 7 p.m. And there's the Monday Night Jazz Jam session from 7:30 until 10:30 at the Black Squirrel Club, 1049 Sarah Street, headlined by bassist Richard Hill. And there's a couple of other important dates coming up that I think you need to keep aware of. If you live in Florida, Georgia, Texas, or Ohio, The closing date for registering to vote is October the 5th. If you live in Delaware, it is October the 10th. If you live in Maryland or New Jersey, October the 13th. Pennsylvania or Michigan, October the 19th. And New York, October the 24th. So make sure that you are registered to vote and make sure you go out and exercise your franchise, because it's really, really important to do that. So now with that, time to go out and get yourself some culture.
1: That's a model. We reintroduced and reminded the entire world of the beauty of being black. My spirit soars into the stratosphere when I reflect on the truth that our DNA is from the source. We are a reflection of our ancestors who were so very strong. Strong enough to survive the middle passage, strong enough to rise above

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Our DNA reflects the royalty

very current. We exhibit the timeless qualities of a remarkable

0: Greg Spiro, Joe Cleveland, Six Taylor from the album 15K A Show. We listen to Coin's Edge. Preceding that, Philly's Angelo Outlaw from his Axis of Time, and we listen to Diamonds. Preceding Angelo, we listened to Malcolm Strachan, and we heard his album Point of No Return, and we heard Cut to the Chase, and we opened the set with trumpeter Nicholas Payton, along with Brandy Younger, Sicolo Brathwaite, and Marcus Gilmore, and we listened to the single Black is Beautiful. 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
0: I hope you're enjoying the music so far. 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

0: Joe Armin Jones, Nubia Garcia, From Wrong Side of Town. Preceding Joe Armin Jones and Nubia Garcia, we heard from Faye Victor, a single entitled Life is Funny That Way. Preceding that, we listened to Terrace Martin from Two Drink Minimum, and we heard Nardis. And we opened up this set with Kamasi Washington and Andre 3000, entitled Dream State.
1: 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I hope you enjoyed everything, and I will be back with you again soon. Have a great week. Take care of yourself. Stay safe.

children of the sun, there can be but one.

Yes, indeed. Thank you, Miss Paula Holloway. She's not here today, but she's been here a couple of times, and we're definitely going to bring her back. And if you don't know who she is, she's getting a whole lot of play now around the city, doing her thing. She's the lead vocalist for the Urban Guerrilla Orchestra, Philadelphia's own funk orchestra. Great group, great voice, Paula. Right before that, it was a song that never grows old. I love the song, Horace Silver.

Song for My Father, and that was preceded by Lonnie Liston Smith. Dreams of Tomorrow is the name of the LP. The song was called Divine Light. And preceded that, it was Cat Allen along with Rodney Whitaker. We Fall Down, But We Get Up. And we started off with We Go Through Changes, as we do. And that particular segment of music, at least the first three songs, I went to a very inspirational graduation this past weekend in Baltimore. My cousin actually owns the facility. It's called Divine Light. So that segment of music, Divine Light, was a part of that. And there were 60 graduates about on that particular day, which was Friday. And one of the things that happened when you're in drug rehab, you may fall down, but these folks, they got back up because some of the grads, or not the grads, but people that entered the program did not make it. But we all go through changes. They were such powerful speakers. So one of the things that they said, look in the mirror and say, I am proud of me every day. That goes for each one of us. We need to make differences in our lives every day if we can. All right, it's 9:23. I am Sherry Pennington, and I'm your host up until 11:30 this morning. At 11:30, it's Community Spotlight. Thank Kevin Brown for doing a great show prior to me, and early this morning, starting off at midnight, it was Hoped and Brown, and we appreciate all of the folks that dedicate their time to bring you music and information. We have such a diverse array of talent here and musical taste, and we hope that you definitely enjoy it and will stay with us on the Black Experience of Music right here at 91.7 FM. Lots of liquid sunshine out there today. It's about 57 degrees, and it's probably going to get up to 62 at most. All right, we're going to continue with the music. It's 9:24, and this has been a week of John Coltrane, a month of John Coltrane, so you know we have to play some, right? This one is called I'm Old Fashioned, and it's one that probably doesn't get too much play.

in the background. We're listening to a song called Waltz for the Jazzy People. And Sabante and Tulicki and Adam, I can't quite pronounce the last names, but they're doing a great job playing the music for the Waltz for the Jazzy People. Before that, we heard Christian Sands' title selection of the LP entitled Four. Joshua Redman from Blasting, we listened to the cut called Jazz Crimes, and we started off with John Coltrane, I'm Old Fashioned. That one goes out to you, Teresa, and I say that because you've been listening to the Black Experience in music, seems like from when we came on the air, and we definitely appreciate your loyalty. Thank you so much for continuing to listen and spreading the good news about us. All right. Hope you all are enjoying the liquid sunshine out there, meaning under the covers, listening to the music or having yourself a bowl of soup, Kevin Brown. We got to take care of ourselves in these changing weather times. I mean, it's been crazy. First, the heat, hundreds and hundreds of degrees for a long time. Not hundreds and hundreds, but you know what I mean. The hundred range temperatures all across the country for a long time. Anyway, stop talking now. I have to tell you a public service announcement information, and this one's about Project SAFE. It is the second oldest harm reduction organization in Philadelphia. Their all-volunteer collective supports the health and well-being of women and queer people impacted by sex work, drug use, and homelessness in Kensington and beyond. Project SAFE distributes harm reduction supplies, creates safer spaces for people who use drugs and trade sex, advocates for decriminalizing sex work, that's advocates, and also provides educational workshops for medical and mental health care providers. They also provide training for nonprofits and guest lectures for university students on the topics of harm reduction, sex work, drug use, and community organizing. To volunteer or support, visit the projectssafephilly.org. Yes, indeed. So there's some information that you can use, and believe it or not, if you watch the news, you know that all these things continue to happen, especially like up in the Germantown or Olney section with the guy that I guess he murdered five women after abusing them. You know what I mean? It's just a mad world out here. So we got to take care of each other and do better. Anyway, y'all, it's 10 minutes before 10 o'clock. Coming up at noon today, it will be Al Knight and Doug Page. At 3 o'clock this afternoon, Mel Holmes. And that's the Black Experience in Music. 11:30 this morning, my guest is the city commissioner. And he's going to be talking about voting, all things voting, which we definitely have to get out there and do this go round at least one more time. All right, so up next is a song from way back, Miss Valerie Simpson, and the song is called Genius.

Hey now, you can't take away our freedoms. 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I've worked hard, my family has too, so that we can prosper. Now hold on, we ain't hurting you. I deserve every penny I got, so I ain't sharing nothing.

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Black look like it's a different world. Sound like a crawfish ball in New Orleans. Black folk joke around like Martin and got paintings from JJ in the living room. It sounds strong. Look like sacrifice. It'd be flowers blooming in the summertime. Black sound like old songs. Smell like good food. And it tastes like heart disease. But it feel like maize at Jazz Fest. Black sound like something that hurt, like a hard test. Black sound like skin, like something dark. It look like hair, yeah. Black sound like rough hair and good hair. Look like history, sound spiritual. Black sound like years, like working, like night. Black sound like money. Look like Walmart. Like corner stores, like cash register singing. Black sound like 400 years. Smell like Oprah. Impactful like Martin. Look like Cicely Tyson. Sing like Nina. Got an ass like Serena. Feel like broken homes in Section 8. Black smell like crack and collard greens. Sounds motivational. Feels like church. Look like big Sunday hats and ribbons.

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Sound like hating, feel frustrated, don't it? Like they don't get it. Like they won't ever get it, huh? Like push your personal feelings of racial injustice so far underneath the carpet that you trip over your own family history. But I love me some black folk. I love the hair grease and the rental fees. The front

And that's the music of Donald Byrd, Stepping Into Tomorrow. We heard from Tank and the Bangas, and we heard the song entitled Black Folk. I mean, she had it, or they had it covered from top to bottom. That was Tank and the Bangas, along with Alex Eiley and Masego. Prior to that, we heard from Terry Lynn Carrington and a host of other folks, Solidarity Song, and we kicked things off with Valerie Simpson, the title selection from the LP Genius. All right, it's 59 degrees outside, and I presume it is still raining, because looking at the graphic here of the weather, it's rain every hour, okay, and the high will get to be about 62, starting at about 1 o'clock, according to this Weather in Philadelphia app. Gun injuries are the leading cause of death for children and teens age 1 to 17 in the United States, surpassing car crashes for the first time in two decades. While many people think that gun violence is a divisive topic with no common ground or agreement, the good news is that we actually agree on more than we think. From parents, gun owners, non-gun owners, gun violence survivors, healthcare professionals, and more. We agree that gun injuries shouldn't be the leading cause of death for children and teens. We all have a role to play, and having productive conversations with others about gun violence, such as asking about unlocked guns in the home before a playdate, can help protect children and teens. Let's use the common ground we share and work together to make our homes and communities safer for kids. You can learn how to have this conversation at agreetoagree.org, and that's brought to you by the Ad Council. Yep, and despite the fact that you put this type of information out on the news, there's too many unnecessary deaths because of guns being just laid around the house without a safety lock. And as times are the way they are, more people are getting protection, I guess. But you got to do it with, with some consciousness about how you do these things. Okay, I'm Sherry Pennington. I hope you've been enjoying the music, and we'll stay tuned for Community Spotlight at 11:30. We'll be speaking with the City Commissioner, Seth Bluestein, and all things voting. Nothing's off the table. We're going to address just what's going to be a really important event coming up in November. All right, here is Mr. John Batiste and Freedom.

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1: How's everybody? Everybody
2: all right? Hope everybody's okay. Hope the vibrations are still strong. We are still strong. And anxious to see you. And glad that so many of you could come out and join us this evening to share vibrations with us. My name, of course, is Gil Scott-Heron. And my organization and my family is called the Midnight Band. And we are here this evening to bring you some midnight vibrations. We are convinced that midnight is the first minute of a new day, and we are further convinced that we are entitled to a new day, and we are further convinced that we are going to have to establish the new day by communicating a little bit more closely with one another. So we have been spreading the word about some vibes that concern communication from place to place, and we have been trying to get into the New York vibration as it concerns this communication. What we are talking about has evolved as the ghetto code. The ghetto code, oftentimes referred to as dot, dot, did it, dot, dot, dash. Sounds a little bit, people used to tell me, says sound like the Morse code. We call it more so the remorse code, the ghetto code, the damn if I know. Dot, dot, did it, dot, dot, dash means damn if I know. And the reason this has become such a popular phrase in different black communities around the nation is because there are more and more things black people thought they had a handle on that they have seen sort of slowly slip away from them. And they be saying, well, damn, what happened to that? Da, da, did it, da, da, da. I'm damn if I know. For example,

There's a month in our calendar called August that was slipped in there to honor Augustus Caesar. And there's a month in our calendar called September, which is the seventh month. It means seventh in Latin, but it is the ninth month in our calendar. People start saying, well, damn, dot, dot, did it, dot, dot, dash. They found out octo, involving themselves with the Romance languages. Octo means eight. Ocho, very similar to ocho, October, the 10th month. Nove, or nueve for nine, November, the 11th month. Dece, or dies for 10, December, the 12th month. Dot, dot, did it, dot, dot, dash. Damn if I know. And I believe that the problem has originated right here in February. Nothing personal for those of you born in February, but there is something wrong with February. I have been watching February closely, and I have never quite been able to get a grasp on where February is coming from. Because it would seem that it takes at least 30 days for it to be a month. The precedent has been established by the other 11 months having all at least 30 days. February, you get 28, 3 years in a row. If you make it, you get a bonus. February 29th. Why don't they make that January 32nd? March 30th. It's because they know there's something wrong with February, and they're trying to even it out while anybody's looking. Dot, dot, did it, dot, dot, dot. It's just like if somebody was to give you 4 weeks and say, here, you have 4 weeks of your very own. You take them home, unwrap them, you find out one of the weeks only has 5 days. It's not that you have anything against that week. It's just that you know white folks ain't gonna be no weekend. You're gonna go home Friday night, get up the next day, Monday, you're gonna have to go right back to work. You say, well, dot, dot, did it, dot, dot, dash. I got shortchanged. I had a week, but it wasn't quite a week. Dot, dot, did it, dot, dot, dash. The same thing happened to me in terms of looking at the alphabet. The alphabet was originally called the Alpha Beta, and it was supposed to contain all of the symbols, and that's important, all of the symbols from Alpha to Omega. Alpha was the beginning, Omega was the end. Alpha was the letter A, the beginning. Omega was the end, the letter Q. But R-S-T-U-V-W-X-Y-Z, they did not say that from Alpha to Omega was from beginning damn near to the end. They said from beginning to end. I took their word for it. The end was Omega, and that's Q, and they got all these extra letters, which means there may be some words out there that don't mean nothing. Somebody very soon may come up to you using the alphabet as it was originally intended from Alpha to Omega and say something like, Ikebadigiba. Dot, dot, did it, dot, dot, dance. Damn if I know, I ain't got the papers. The letter I would like to go into with you very briefly is the letter C. It is one of my favorites. It's very underrated in terms of letters. You know, very few people sit around and comment on the virtues of the letter C. But it is the first letter in cash money. It is the first letter in Constitution. And it is the last letter in music. It is the first letter also in CIA. The CIA and the FBI, their noses pressed against our window pane, ears glued to our telephone. Why won't they leave us alone? Dot, dot, did it, dot, dot, dash. Damn if I know. CIA and FBI, noses pressed against our window pane, ears glued to our telephone. Why won't they leave us alone? Trying to pick up on the ghetto code. Old-fashioned ghetto code, you remember, you used to jump on the telephone and say, hey, Breeze, other me is Ann, how you feel, Zill? Is everything all Breeze all right? Well, why don't you tell me about this PSI, the Neazite? You going? Neazite on, why don't you bring me a Neazic or Beazite? Yeah, and if you get back to Steers, why don't you bring me some Beazite and Beazoo so I can Reazole the Neazite? I appreciate it. I know whoever it was they was paying to listen in on my phone had to be saying, well, dot, dot, did it, dot, dot, dot. Damn if I know. The C that reminds you of CIA and cash money, they'll come together in a case that concerns itself with Howard Hughes. The CIA gave Howard Hughes $400 million cash money, give or take a million or two, we understand, and told Howard Hughes that he was to build a salvage ship. The salvage ship was going to be called the Glomar Challenger, and the Challenger was going to go out into

Pacific to try and recover a Russian submarine that sank in 1968. The reason our government was so interested in this submarine was because of the sea code books on board. We assumed that Howard Hughes indeed did build this ship and equipped it with a giant magnet. We would not assume that Howard would come back with a little bitty magnet for all that money. But the submarine that sank to the bottom of the Pacific had broken into three parts. The magnet went down, brought up the first part of the submarine, had on board 70 dead Russian sailors. Well, no real advantage there. I mean, it hadn't been worth a dime to the Russians. I mean, whatever it is, net ruples. They, whatever it is Russians say when it means they ain't putting up a dime. Which means that in certain instances, we could see ourselves having been overextended. Magnet went down, brought up the second part of the submarine, had on board two bombs, two warheads, two Polaris-type warheads, two nuclear weapons. Point is that this country already has plenty of bombs. Matter of fact, they have little bombs, big bombs, round ones, and square ones, and have been stockpiling them for quite some time to the point where they now have damn near one bomb for every individual. And if you don't like the way they're running things and you call them up and tell them, they may send you yours. Neutron, Ultron, whichever kind of tron, Electron. The vibe related to the third part of the submarine and the important and mysterious Russian code books. But before the magnet could go down to get the third part, somebody said, hey, wait a minute. You know, that Russian submarine went down in 1968. And we've been trying to pick it up now for the last 6 years. And everybody knows that when you lose your code books, you change your code. Which means that for $400 million, we had recovered 70 dead Russian sailors, two bombs we did not need, and perhaps Russian code books for codes the Russians weren't even using anymore. Somebody said, why in the world we spend all that money? Somebody else said, dot, dot, did it, dot, dot, dash. Damn if I know. Cash money may not be what you need right through here. You might need some explanations related to other activities, like the sea might remind you of Cuba. The sea in Cuba and the reminiscence of that reminds us that the CIA undertook a very secret project toward Cuba called the Bay of Pigs invasion. The Bay of Pigs invasion was very much repelled, but it did reveal clues that had to do with assassination attempts on a man whose name starts with C, Castro. The sea might remind you of Chile. Over $8 million American dollars spent in Chile by the CIA to help overthrow a man named Salvador Allende, who just happened to be a sea communist. The sea might remind you of the canal. Say what? The canal. The canal? The Panama Canal? There seems to be some problem in dealing with the geography of the Panama Canal. It's not really that complicated. There's a little bit of Panama over here. And then there's some canal. Then there's a little bit more Panama over here. But the Panamanians do not control the canal. You could think of it as if Amtrak came through your crib. You would at least want to know the man who was punching the tickets and have a very tight relationship with him. The sea that reminds you of the canal could remind you of a covert operation, headquarter, base, CIA. Information related to sea, Colombia. And assassination attempts and destruction attempts on a man whose name starts with C, Che Guevara. The sea might remind you of the Congo. Say what? The Congo. The Congo? The sea that reminds you of the Congo could remind you of how geography sometimes changes. Looking at the map of Africa today, where you see the word Zaire, you would at one time see Congo or Belgium Congo. Remembrances of this would remind you of a man who stood for African unity, a man named Patrice Lumumba. But somehow, Patrice Lumumba was assassinated during a mysterious sea coup d'etat. Other things that haven't been solved and haven't been quite explained to anybody's satisfaction, like, was it Lee Harvey Oswald over there, or is it Lee Harvey Oswald over there? Was he 5 feet 8, 165 pounds, or was he 6'2", 205? Was he photographed for his passport in Dallas, or was that Moscow? Arthur Bremer, was he from Maine, Maryland, or Massachusetts? Was he captured in the Midwest or the Middle East? And if they always have a chance to photograph these people before they commit their crimes, why can't they stop them? Dot, dot, did it, dot, dot, dash. Damn if I know. But other problems we would still like to see solved, like JFK, you believe all that? RFK, you believe that? MLK, you believe that? Malcolm X, you believe that? All of this was some great big old C coincidence or just a little bitty C conspiracy.
There are two questions that concern us very much about the letter C. The first one is the CIA. Who hell runs that organization? The second one is, who runs this country? Dot, dot, did it, dot, dot, dash. Damn if I know. Brothers and sisters, thank you very much. The First Minute Experience, the Midnight Band. Thank you.

This is music brought to you this time by Joey Alexander, and that was Sunday Waltz. Before that, we listened to Yusef Lateef, Nubian Lady, and we're going to send that one out to you, Nettie, this morning. Thank you for listening. Also, Gil Scott Heron, we went back in the archives for that one, The Ghetto Code, dot, dot, did it, dot, dot, dash. And as I was speaking to someone, I was saying to them, things stay the same, pretty much, even though they change. It's just it's probably not a bomb left for each one of us as they're flying off the daggone shelf or off the military arsenal there. So sad but true how relevant things continue to be. The names have changed, but the story kind of remains the same. Anyway, back at the top of the set, Mr. John Batiste, the very talented Mr. John Batiste, he did a song called Freedom, and I'm playing my music right now off of Spotify, and if you could see the dance that he does to that song, him and his entourage, it is really spectacular. He is so talented. He plays every instrument, and he can move as well. It's 10:41, and I don't know if you're listening by radio right now, but just want to let you know that you can enjoy WKDU even if you're not listening on the radio, because we have that link, Listen Now, at WKDU.org, and it lets you hear our music from any type of device, Windows, Apple, or you can use any of the other streaming platforms such as TuneIn, Streama, and more. 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Also, you should check out our Facebook page. We're Black Experience WKDU on Facebook. And there we give you a rundown sometimes of what's happening in and around the city. I always put on the Facebook page the guest that I'll be featuring for the week. And as we stated this week, is Seth Bluestein. And he is the city commissioner to come to talk about everything voting. I am Sherry Pennington with you up until, again, 11:30, at which time we will switch over into the Community Spotlight program. Should you care to call in, we're at 215-895-5917. Also, want to let you know, again, coming up at noon, it's Al Knight and Doug Page. And at 3 o'clock this afternoon, it is Mel Holmes. So, in dedication of autumn coming up among us, upon us, we're going to have some autumn leaves coming up in the next set. But right now, we're going to talk about Remember the Time, Greg Manning.

Don't you just love good music? I know you love good music. That's why you're listening to WKDU, the Black Experience in Music. That was Emmett Cohen, Blue Train. Before that, Billy Gault from When Destiny Calls, The Time of This World is at Hand. And we heard also from Kenny Garrett, I'm sorry, When the Days Were Different. And we started to set off with Greg Manning, Remember the Time. It's 11:07 now, and coming up 11:30, it's going to be Seth Bluestein, and I have to cut this short so I could go let him in so he can give us all that good information. So as promised, here is some Autumn Leaves tribute. Cannonball Adderley is doing this one.

11:24, and in the background we're hearing the music of Lakeisha Benjamin and her crew, Haromi and Kristen, and they're doing a song called Flame Keeper, the title selection from that album. Right before that it was Cannonball Adderley. In honor of the new season, we're in Autumn Leaves is what we heard. 6 minutes away from the Community Spotlight radio program, and our guest is here in the studio, so we're going to get started in 6 minutes. And the topic again is voting. So coming up next, I'm going to have two songs to prelude the actual interview. One is Alan Toussaint's version of Yes We Can, and that means we can do this, people. We got to vote. We got to vote, and vote, baby, vote is coming up. So stay in tuned and spread the word. Get your paper and pen or your phone so you can take down some important information. Sherry Pennington, I'm bidding you adieu on the musical side as I flip over into the Community Spotlight program. So stand by for that.

0: Greetings, everyone. Welcome to Community Spotlight, bringing you news you can use. I'm your host and founder, Sherry Pennington, and our mission is to inform, engage, and uplift. With the November 3rd election approaching, today's conversation is about helping you prepare. What's on the ballot? Which deadlines matter? What are your voting options, and what safeguards protect your votes? Joining me is Philadelphia City Commissioner Seth Bluestein, one of three commissioners responsible for overseeing our city's election operations and voter registration. He's a lifelong Philadelphian, and he began working in the commissioner's office in 2012 and has served as commissioner since February 2022. His experience includes serving as Chief Deputy Commissioner and Chief Integrity Officer with responsibilities involving election integrity investigations, quality control audits, and improving public access to election information. So today we'll explore the work happenings behind the scenes and get some practical answers about voting by mail, using satellite election offices, and voting at your polling place. So, Commissioner Bluestein, welcome to Community Spotlight, and thank you for joining us to help Philadelphia voters prepare and understand our election system.
1: Good morning. Thanks so much for having me.
0: Yes, indeed. So, we want to if there's anything that I missed about your background that you'd like to share, please feel free to do it now. Anything else you want us to know?
1: That was perfect.
0: Okay. We'll get it rolling then. So, I said you're from the city commissioner's office. What is the city commissioner's office? What do you do?
2: Yeah, the city commissioners are a bipartisan elected board of elections. We run for office in the same cycle as mayor and city council. So the voters of Philadelphia vote for the people who run their elections. And there, as you said in the intro, there are three city commissioners, Chairman Omar Sabir, Vice Chair Lisa Dealey, and myself, Seth Bluestein. And we work together to make sure that every single Philadelphian who is eligible to register to vote is able to register. And then we manage the election from A to Z. So we set up the polling places, we train the poll workers, we design the ballots, we put out the vote, program the voting machines. And then on election day, voters are able to vote. Those results come back to our warehouse and we calculate the results and certify the election.
0: Okay, that's pretty comprehensive. So that'll keep you pretty busy, huh?
2: It's one of those misconceptions. People always say, well, you have an election day twice a year,
0: right?
2: Once in the spring and once in the fall. What do you do the other 363 days? But it takes a lot of work to prepare for each election. And as soon as one election is certified, we immediately begin planning for the next one.
0: So that brings up an interesting point. Tell us again about how that structure works, because you have midterm. Go ahead. Explain the whole process of how often elections happen and what, when.
2: Yeah. Well, in Pennsylvania, elections are managed at the county level. So there are 67 counties in Pennsylvania, and each county, Philadelphia included, manages the workflow of their election system. And in Pennsylvania, we have at least two elections every year. In the spring, we have a primary where the two major parties, Democratic Party and the Republican Party, if you're registered in one of those parties, you can vote for the candidates who are running to be a nominee of that party.
0: Mm-hmm.
2: And then you have the November election, which occurs on the first Tuesday after the first Monday in November every year. That date is similar across the entire country. And then sometimes you'll have special elections. You know, if somebody resigns or runs for another office and you have to fill a vacancy, sometimes we'll have special elections for individual seats.
0: Okay.
2: But in Pennsylvania, at least twice a year, every year, we want people to come out and vote.
0: Okay. And so up for election this time, what positions are there?
2: Yeah, so we have a pretty simple ballot this election, which is really good because it allows people to vote pretty efficiently. So at the top of the ticket, we have the race for governor. There are three candidates on the ballot for governor, and that's the main top of the ticket. After that, each congressional district is up for election. Okay. So you can vote for Congress, half of the state Senate, every single state representative.
0: What do you mean half of the state Senate?
2: Yeah, so the state Senate, those terms are 4 years. So every 2 years, you would have half the Senate up for election, and then the other half would run in the other two-year cycle. So if you are in a district where your candidate is up this election, you would see them. And then some voters won't see a candidate for state senate this election.
0: Why is it split like that?
2: It's just the way they have it designed for four-year cycles.
0: Gotcha.
2: Yeah.
0: I think. Okay.
2: And then state representative would be the final office up for election in November. And then there will be two ballot questions from the city to amend the city charter. And that's it. It's
0: what
2: a pretty
0: are those
2: straightforward
0: amendments for?
2: Yeah, so often they're about changing the structure of the city government. So if there's an office, like the Office of Child Protection, that might be on the ballot. The mayor may have created that office. Each mayor can create or disband offices that are not in the city charter. Mm-hmm. So in order to make that office permanent, they would need to put it in the city charter and get the voters to affirm that.
0: Very good. So my understanding is that there is definitely an increased effort to register and encourage folks to register now more than ever. I'm sure your office keeps some sort of metrics on the types of voters. Is that correct?
2: Yeah, we do. So we manage the voter registration system for Philadelphia. So we have the metrics on everyone who's registered, how often they get registered, whether people get canceled for not voting, things like that.
0: What about, so you have the metrics on the general age that are voting, mm-hmm, and the gender, the party, all that?
2: We do, yep.
0: Is that stuff available to me?
2: Yeah, so after every election, I will post all that data on social media. So if you go to Commish Bluestein at Instagram or Facebook, you could also find it on Twitter, and you can see all the data graphics that we post about turnout, what parts of the city are turning out at higher rates than other parts of the city, the age breakdowns of who's turning out to vote, and the party affiliation.
0: So do you use that information that you just got from the last election to go after the smaller participants, you know,
2: yeah,
0: what I mean?
2: A small number. Yeah. It's extremely important to meet voters where they're at. And that's at the entry point to the election system. So what I mean by that is for young people who are turning 18 for the first time.
0: Exactly.
2: And the first time they're able to register to vote, we will go out to high schools. We'll go out to colleges. We'll go out to community centers where they might be gathering and try and get them to register to vote and help them understand why voting is important and try and make it easier for them so they don't feel like there's a barrier to participating. And we'll do the same thing for individuals who are naturalizing to become a citizen for the first time. We'll go to naturalization ceremonies. Once they get sworn in and become a U.S. citizen, we encourage them to register to vote and help them. We provide that resource in multiple languages in case they're not very strong in speaking English. And then for returning citizens, so for individuals who are leaving the justice system and they're able to participate again, okay, in voting, we'll help them as well.
0: Yeah, that was coming straight to my mind. Can are they going to be able to vote? And then these college campuses is also a good place to start or solicit. What was I going to ask you? So you mentioned the different elections coming. Are you running for an office this election? Do we have to vote for you? Is that right?
2: Yeah, so the commissioners will be up on the ballot again next year.
0: Oh, it's next year.
2: Yeah.
0: Okay. Good. Anyway, so, but people, why is it important for people to vote, period? For someone thinking, you know, that there's no presidential race right now, so this election doesn't really matter, and I'm sure you might get a lot of that. How would you explain responsibilities of the offices that's on the ballot now? You know what I mean?
2: When I talk to people about the non-presidential elections, I try to enforce upon them that it's actually the local offices that have a much bigger direct impact on your day-to-day life. So if you care about whether your trash is getting picked up, or how the criminal justice system is responding to certain types of crimes, those decisions are made at the local and state level. So it's really important to participate in every election possible. When I go to high schools and I talk to students, you know, I ask them to raise their hands and say, what do you think an elected official who just won an election thinks about the next day? What is the most important thing on their mind the day after they win an election? Right? And you get a lot of different answers. And the answer is they're thinking about their reelection. And what that means is, mm-hmm, they care about who's turning out to vote because those are the people that they need to keep happy in order to get reelected. So the more you participate, the more elected officials will pay attention to your interests and your needs and the needs of your community. And that's how you get things accomplished that you care about.
0: Yeah, I've always heard that. And if you contribute to their campaign, they'll help you even more. That's keeping it real. So what about you said some of the state reps are up for election this time. So why is this so important? You know, there's a lot of stuff going on in the country, and people are very, I think, well, definitely from the polling numbers, people are very unhappy with the current administration. And it is important for it to be represented in the state, right, and the Congress, because that's going to help balance the shift of Democrat versus Republican, correct?
2: Mm-hmm. Yeah, so in Pennsylvania, we have the largest split legislature in the entire country. And what that means is the Democratic Party controls the House of Representatives in Pennsylvania by a single vote.
0: By one single vote.
2: One vote.
0: House and of Reps.
2: The state Senate is controlled by the Republicans by a few votes. So they are split, which means they have to either work together to get things accomplished or nothing gets accomplished. So when we have half the state Senate and every single state representative seat up for election this year, the control of those houses and whether or not they remain split or one party takes both houses really depends on who comes out to vote and participates in this election.
0: Do y'all hear that? I mean, are you fed up? Is enough enough? Let me just tell you, you heard the number. Say it one more time, Seth, Commissioner.
2: Yeah. So on the House of Representatives,
0: House of Reps, the
2: Democratic Party controls that by one seat. And then in the state Senate, the Republican Party controls that by a few seats.
0: Right. And this was the one that matters because this is November.
2: Correct.
0: This is the one. So they'll take office in January. These people that are the winners will take place in January. So if you're not registered to vote, you need to register and give us the important dates that matter.
2: Yeah. So for voter registration, the deadline is 15 days before the election, which is October 19th. So we're about 3 weeks away from the registration deadline. And you can register all the way through midnight on the 19th. We actually will keep our offices open until midnight so that if anybody can't access the registration system from the website, which is possible, we will have the office open and you can come to our office until midnight to make sure you have every minute to register to vote.
0: So my audience, do not wait to the last minute. They're going to register way beforehand. Yeah. So that's one date, October 19th.
2: October 19th.
0: You have to be registered by then. And if you're registered, tell your kids, tell your grandkids, tell your next door neighbor how important this election is. Go ahead. What's the next date?
2: So the next most important date is the application date for mail ballots.
0: Okay.
2: So that date is a week before the election, which comes out to October 27th this year. And again, we don't want people to wait until the last minute. And you can apply for a mail ballot all the way until October 27th.
0: Okay.
2: So that's about 4 weeks from now. But we would really encourage you to apply today. We have approximately 94,000 applications already processed. And we have nearly 20,000 of those ballots back already.
0: Wow.
2: We're having a really huge return rate so far in this election cycle for people who've requested to vote by mail. So if you want to vote by mail, for whatever reason, you don't need an excuse. You just don't want to go to your polling place. You want to get your vote in and just be done so you don't have to worry about it later in the cycle. Please apply right now. You can go to our website at vote.phila.gov and you can apply today.
0: Is there anywhere you could pick it up, like a brick and mortar? Just pick up.
2: Yeah, so that's a great question. So starting in 2024, we opened 10 permanent satellite election offices across the city. We have an office in every single council district plus city hall, where you can go. We're open 7 days a week. You can register to vote. You can apply for your mail ballot. We will print the ballot for you on the spot. We give you a private area where you can fill out your ballot and complete it, put it inside the envelope, sign the envelope, and put it right in the drop box at the office all in the same visit.
0: Wow.
2: And we're open 7 days a week, 9 to 5 during the week, 10 to 4 on the weekends. And you can come and take care of that any day.
0: All right, now. So I guess you have to search the website to find out where these different satellite offices are. I remember doing that once. Mm-hmm. The mail-in ballot, I actually walked into the place, and it was pretty cool.
2: Yeah, and one of the benefits to completing your ballot at a satellite election office is we have trained professional staff at every location. And when you walk out, they can make sure that you didn't forget anything, that you used the secrecy envelope, that you signed and dated the envelope. So it gives that extra sense of comfort that once you complete the ballot and you turn it in at that location, that everything's going to go smoothly.
0: So what was all this madness about the whole drama around the mail-in ballot? And when did it get resolved? I mean, you don't have to give me some specific dates, but go ahead.
2: Yeah. Well, I spent most of my summer preparing for the possibility of there being chaos around the mail ballot.
0: Oh, okay. Thanks.
2: And that's because President Trump issued an executive order to directing the Postal Service to create a new process for how people will be able to vote by mail. The Postal Service spent all summer drafting what they call an administrative rule, which describes how they would actually execute on that order. There were a lot of lawsuits throughout the summer, and those lawsuits ended in finally in September litigation where there is an injunction in place against the enforcement of any new rules by the Postal Service for this election. Which means
0: that just happened.
2: It just happened.
0: It just happened. Yeah.
2: Everybody can vote exactly the way they always have. So what that means is if you want to vote in person, you can go to your polling place on election day. If you have voted by mail and you want to vote by mail, you can do so exactly as you did before. So we are really, we were very prepared in case it went forward, but thankfully we don't have to make any changes. And like I said, people are returning ballots to us. We've gotten a lot of ballots back already.
0: That's good. So, because I'm sure there are a lot of people out there still confused about what is going on. Because you hear this lie and that lie, or just things are changing so rapidly. But right now, people in Pennsylvania, get registered. Go vote any way you want to. Just remember those important dates. We have the 19th is one of the dates, and the 27th is the mail ballot.
2: Yeah, the application deadline. And then, of course, the most important date is November 3rd, which is Election Day. That's also the day that we have to have your ballot back in our hands. So you can't put your ballot in the mail on Election Day and then expect it to get delivered to us after the election. We must have your ballot back by the close of polls, which is 8 p.m. on November 3rd.
0: Okay.
2: And one of the ways we've helped with that is we're adding drop boxes so that voters around the city can find one of our green drop boxes. And instead of putting the ballot in the blue mail box, they can put it in a green drop box, which allows us to receive it directly on Election Day itself. And we collect those ballots every single day. There's a camera system in place to make sure that they're secure 24/7. And we encourage people to use those so that not only is it more accessible for them, but it's also more efficient for us to get the ballots back.
0: Okay, so where can folks go to find out? Give us your website where we can find
2: this. So if you go to vote.phila.gov, we have all of the locations for the satellite election offices, drop boxes, all of the important deadlines, and the applications where you can register to vote or apply for your mail ballot all on that one site.
0: All right. Vote.phila.gov. Okay, so you could go there and actually get the information that we're speaking about right now. Okay, so imagine if there's a person sitting at home. They just got their mail ballot. Tell me, how difficult is it to complete that? Walk me through the steps.
2: Yeah, so we provide instructions with every single ballot that we mail out. And I think they're pretty straightforward, although in elections with a lot more on the ballot, it can be confusing.
0: Okay.
2: But because this ballot's really straightforward, it should be fine. Basically, you will take your ballot out of the envelope and unfold it. You will see next to each name choice a little oval. So you take a blue or a black pen and you fill in the oval for the candidate that you would like to select. In this election cycle, you can only vote for one candidate in each race. So you pick the one that you like the most. If you don't like any of the candidates, there's a write-in option where you can fill in the oval next to write-in and then you can put anybody's name that you want.
0: You know what I was thinking about? There was some application I completed and it had to be black ink or blue ink. One or the other. So that's just the type of question I was trying to aim for.
2: And
0: are there mistakes? Do you ever get mistakes on these ballots?
2: People make mistakes because once you finish that ballot and you refold it, you have to put it inside of the yellow secrecy envelope.
0: Okay.
2: And then you take that yellow envelope and you put it inside of the outer envelope, seal it, and then you have to sign it and you should date it. Some people will forget to use the secrecy envelope. Some people won't sign the envelope where they're supposed to. And then the other main thing we see is people don't turn in on time. Those are the types of mistakes that people will make that can result in their ballot not being counted. If you provided an email address with your application, we will notify you via email if there was a mistake on your ballot.
0: Okay.
2: We also post a list on our website. So people can go to the website, check to see if their name is on there. A lot of parties, parties and nonprofits will reach out to people and they'll say, hey, we noticed your name was on this list. You might want to fix your ballot. You can get a replacement ballot. We can send you a new ballot. You can fill it out. You can return a new one and we won't count your old one. And then as a last option, if there are any mistakes, you can always go to your polling place on election day and vote by provisional ballot, which is a paper ballot at a polling place. You wouldn't be allowed to vote on the voting machine,
0: right?
2: But those paper ballots will still get reviewed and counted if you're eligible.
0: So one of the things you and I discussed before this interview was that my polling place literally changed. And I mean, it wasn't that far before the election. Is there a deadline or something? Have notifications been sent to people? Tell us about them.
2: Yeah. So the state law requires all polling place changes to be made 20 days before the election or earlier. So for about a month in September through mid-October, polling places might change. Mm-hmm. We will mail new ID cards to every voter impacted by that change so that they can see that they have a new polling place. Now, I know not everyone checks the mail regularly.
0: That's right.
2: The cards may not be as clear because they're regular postcard size.
0: Very small.
2: So we also post signs around the neighborhood and on the old polling place and the new polling place. And then we'll post it on our website. So if you're checking and you just want to verify that everything's ready for election day, you can go to our website. You could type your address in. It'll tell you exactly where your polling place is. Mm-hmm. It'll pull up a sample ballot for you. So you can actually see what the ballot will look like in advance of going to the polling place. Mm-hmm. And that way you're ready for election day.
0: Sounds like you got it covered there. That sounds like a good thing to me. And we've already talked about the importance of this election. There's no excuse for you not to do what you have to do to, I'm going to say, speak for myself. I just ask that you help make a difference in this country. Change is needed. And that's only going to happen through you voting. So, you know, people sometimes, as we know, have gotten suspicious about the number of votes that were actually counted. What type of process is in place for that in case somebody comes and want to challenge it again?
2: Yeah. So prior to every election, we do testing on all of the voting equipment. And then after the election, we conduct two audits of all the results. They're conducted in front of observers for anybody who wants to come in, you know, any candidate, either political party, they can observe those audits. So I am confident in the results in our elections. Mm-hmm. And I've been doing this for 15 years. And that's not to say there aren't individual cases of voting irregularities or fraud. And when we catch those people, we will refer them for prosecution. But we're talking about a vote here, a vote there. We are not talking about widespread conspiracies about the numbers not matching, about lots of ballots being injected into the system.
0: But wasn't that here with Trump challenged?
2: In 2020, yes.
0: 2020, yep. Yeah.
2: And I was at the Pennsylvania Convention Center working on counting those ballots during that election.
0: And how many times did they have to be recounted?
2: So we didn't have to conduct any recounts.
0: You didn't do recounts.
2: We just did our standard two audits
0: after
2: the election.
0: Okay.
2: Yeah.
0: I got you. So you already told us how I can confirm my voting place, and everything is through this website.
2: Vote.phila.gov.
0: Vote.phila.gov. How many people work in your office? You mentioned three. I know Omar Sabir. He's the deputy.
2: He's the chairman of the board.
0: The chairman of the board. And you are the...
2: I'm the secretary of the board. And then Commissioner Dealey is the vice chair.
0: And the vice chair. How many people work under you? I mean, I don't know. Because you guys do a lot. How big is the team?
2: Yeah, so our department is approximately 180 people.
0: Okay.
2: It's a relatively small department for the city of Philadelphia, but when it comes to managing elections, it's a pretty good size. And the main reason is because we have all these satellite election offices around the city. We have to have those staffed so that voters have as much access as possible. And as I mentioned at the beginning of the interview, Pennsylvania has 67 counties, and Philadelphia provides the most access out of all 67. We want to make sure that our voters have every opportunity to participate in the elections. And whether that's 700 polling places on election day, or the 10 satellite election offices, the 34 drop boxes, you know, we have to make sure that those are managed properly.
0: Right.
2: So we have a good sized team to do that. And then on election day itself, we will have hundreds of temporary employees come from across Philadelphia. I mean, these are your neighbors, your friends, your community members who are participating in helping make democracy happen in Philadelphia. Mm-hmm. And they will work with us during election week to count those ballots and to make sure that everything's going the way it should be.
0: Hmm. How many voters are in Philadelphia?
2: We have over 1 million registered voters.
0: 1 million registered. And typically, what's the...
2: The turnout rate depends on the election cycle.
0: The election cycle.
2: So in a presidential year, we'll have like 65 to 67% turnout.
0: Yeah.
2: So about two-thirds. In the lowest turnout primary elections, you might have 25 or 30%.
0: Right.
2: So for this general election, I would expect it to be somewhere in the 40s.
0: 40%.
2: Just under half of the registered voters will likely come out and vote.
0: No, y'all, don't come. Come. Let's change this trajectory here. Let's make it happen. You heard what I played before I started. Yes, we can. Remember, Obama said that. Yes, we can. And it's on the we to make this happen. You know, I personally have been disgruntled for the way things have been going. And it's like, what's the point? What's the point of doing this? I said, I'm going to do it one more again, at least. It's probably more than one more again. But I'm just saying, at least at this point, this one is so extremely important.
2: Well, when I talk to community members at events, trying to encourage them to vote and provide information to them, you know, I always tell stories about local elections that come down to one vote or a few votes. I mean, there's one election that took place in the suburbs about 10 years ago, and I knew the candidates. That election ended in an actual tie. Like, they had to flip a coin to decide who the winner was.
0: Really? Are you serious?
2: Serious.
0: That's how it's done?
2: Yep. And
0: wow.
2: The turnout was low enough that for anybody who didn't come out to vote, they could have made the difference. So especially in these local elections, every vote truly does matter. And the only way to make change so that the people who are getting elected are representing your interests is to participate in the election.
0: Are you serious? That's how a tie is broken.
2: Yes. Yeah. After the recounts, after the audits, when everything is said and done, when the election gets certified, if it's tied,
0: wow,
2: you have to break it somehow.
0: Learn something new every day. Very good. What was I going to ask you? So we already know about going through the election day. And again, people are concerned about the security, but you have people there safeguarding the vote and all of that. What about this thing with people showing their IDs and birth certificates to vote?
2: Yeah, so that was a proposed federal law called the Save America Act. That has not been passed. So, like I said, if you go to vote this November 3rd, you can vote exactly as you have in the past. So if you're a first-time voter at your polling place, you have to show some form of ID. Doesn't have to be a photo ID. Right. There's other utility bills and the voter ID card we send you could use. If you are voting at the same place you have always voted, you don't have to do that. You go in, you give your name to the poll workers, you sign the poll book, and then they'll let you vote on the voting machines.
0: So in terms of that, you said it was proposed, what I just asked you about having birth certificates. Is it still possible that that could become a law?
2: I think it's extremely unlikely.
0: Thank you. But we've thought about that for other things as well. Anyway, so I've been speaking with Commissioner Seth Bluestein. He's been a wealth of information here. And, you know, I appreciate and I feel better about the process that's going to happen personally. And I just hope that folks will get out here and do the thing. Exercise your right. You have any incentives for us to come? Candy canes? No. Let's see.
2: Well, if you do go vote, you do get an I voted sticker.
0: Oh, yeah, you do.
2: People like those stickers. But I would just finish by saying, you know, I appreciate you and all of your listeners for having this conversation. And I will do everything in my power to make sure your vote is counted. All I need is for you to come out and vote because I can't do that part for you.
0: Absolutely.
2: So please come out and participate, and I'll take care of the rest from there.
0: Thank you so much. I really appreciate all of that. And You guys know the website to go to, and we understand the importance. It's like one vote can make a difference, you know, especially for the reps and all that. And these are the ones that are going to help change the look and feel of the party that's in the current administration. You keep seeing things being halted because the way the structure is. Anyway, we thank you so much for listening to Community Spotlight. 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Until we meet again, you go in peace, stay in peace, pray to God, and by all means, put those guns down.
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My name is Alan, along with Doug Page. We're taking you till 3 o'clock today with a mixture of jazz, acid jazz, fusion, funk, and soulful house and things between, something we call Night Magic. I'd like to thank Sherry Pennington for Community Spotlight and her program, and all the other DJs performing before us. In the background, our opening theme, as usual, Caprice by Extended Spirit, as we bring you our Philly Jazz happenings. Happening today is South 660 North Broad Street, Emma Smith, various times, 215-600-0220. On the 27th, also today, at the First Presbyterian Church, 35 West Shelton Avenue, Maestro Marshall Allen, 3 to 4 p.m. today, 267-875-3312. On the 30th, the Highmark Center, Mann Center, 5201 Parkside Avenue, Jazz Under the Stars with Kirk Whalum at 8 p.m., 215-546-7900. October 1st at South will be David P. Stevens presented by Unscripted Jazz. Two shows, 6:30 and 9 p.m., 215-600-0220. On the 2nd, at the Velvet Whip, 319 North 11th Street, Batunde and King Noora presents Hosts Opria, Hopria. That's at 9 p.m. 445-200-5450. That's 445-200-5450. And also, next week's shows are going to be on the 2nd. At City Winery Main Stage, 990 Filbert Street, will be delayed at 7:30 p.m., 267-479-7373. Zellerbach Theater, 3680 Walnut Street, Michael Mayo, 7:30 p.m., 215-898-3900. The 2nd through the 4th at South will be Aku Arich and the Tribe presents Diaspora Diaries, a Pan-African Odyssey. That's two shows, 6:30 and 9 p.m., 215-600-0220. On the 2nd through the 4th at Painted by Art Center, happening at the, presented by Painted by Art Center, 4029 Cambridge Street, The Becoming, an immersive performance and oral history experience by Siobhan Harris at 7 p.m. And on the 4th, it'll be at 3 p.m., 215-925-9914. On the 5th at City Winery Main Stage will be Drew the Damaja, 30th anniversary of Wrath of the Math, 7:30 p.m. 267-479-7373. On the 6th at the Velvet Whip, 319 North 11th Street, every Tuesday, the Hangout Jazz Trio, 7 to 10 p.m. 445-200-5450. On the 8th at South will be Bobby Lau, presented by Unscripted Jazz, 6:30 and 9 p.m., 215-600-0220. On the 8th of October, Armor Music Hall, 23 East Lancaster Avenue, Armor, PA, will be KRS-One with Cuff Knots, Christine Elise Del P, Jade, Audiophile, at 8 p.m., 610-649-8389. On the 9th, the Community Education Center, 3500 Lancaster Avenue, a tribute to the music of Phyllis Hyman with Mary Cross, 7 to 9 p.m., 267-619-6195. 9th to the 10th will be at South, Webb Thomas and the Super Band with Wally Ali, 7 and 9:30 p.m., 215-600-0220. 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
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That'll do it for Fully Jazz Happening. 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
2: Yes, sir. In the background is artist named Lawrence Pike from a CD titled Possible Utopias for Jazz Quintet. This is Mid-Journey. And we only started our journey with you for today. Hopefully you stay with us for the remainder of the 2.5 hours. We heard Come Out Station ID was to new music from Pat Metheny. CD titled Side Eye 3 Plus. And that was SEO. And for that was music by request for Charles McIntosh out there in Only from Weather Report's Mysterious Traveler CD with Nubian Dance. And for that was some new music from Yaz Ameed. Her CD entitled A Paradise in the Hole was to Dancing Barefoot. I won't suggest that out today.
3: I don't think it's a good idea.
2: And started a setting program with Extended Spirit from the Sound of the City Volume 3 was Caprice. Once again, like, thank you for making us part of your Sunday experience. We have a lot of good music in store for you, as always. And we're going to piggyback on Doug's tribute to the Chilton today, a little later in the set. Also, we're going to honor John Coltrane for his 100th birthday. We would have been 100 celebrated on the 23rd. And a pile of other good things in between. But first, we have this message to let you know about the single most important thing we can do to save cats and dogs from all the suffering and death that their overpopulation causes is to spay and neuter them. 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A message from your animal-loving friends at WKDU and PETA. And thank you for listening to us today. I'd like to take greetings to my son Joshua and grandson Jaden out there and checking them out. And also as well as Jeremiah and Jordan. Greetings to Sheeta, her daughter Tony, granddaughter Shanice, great-granddaughter all in Mother West Oak Lane. Greetings to Marion and the Davis family out there in Nice Sound. Greetings to Teresa out there in South Philly. What's up to Lamont's Barbary in University City? Greetings to Marshall Leonore out there in West Philadelphia. What's up to our Bob Collective, Charles Bob's wife, Big Bob and Bob Flood and Hendrick out there in Willow Grove. And greetings to our North Freddy Crew, G-Man and Robin, Reggie and Darren and Jerry. And like to end English McSir.
3: Like to spread love to my Duggies Angels, Manjay, Shamika, Sherry, Shardy, and Paige, Cooley out there in Atlanta, Georgia, Shell out there in Springfield, PA, Cindy, who said it's, what she told me it is, she said it was 54 degrees. It was cold, so cold last night in Georgia that she had to turn the heat on, but it's going up to 85, so now she got to put the air conditioner on. Can you imagine that? Heat on one part of the day. Hey, that's this world we're in right now. Mm-hmm. And Big Fred, this is what she's telling me. Big Fred said he's cooking meatloaf, macaroni and cheese, fresh greens, and candy yams, and I tell him we'll be over right after the show.
2: Definitely.
3: On a day like today, I can take a good snooze after some meatloaf and mac and cheese and yams.
2: He's gravy or tomato sauce?
3: I don't know. He never mentioned that part, you know.
2: Get him on the line.
3: But you know, our freeloaders, you know how we are.
2: Yeah,
3: but also, let's not forget, we got to spread love to Mom Deuce. We love you, Mom Deuce. And also, my condolences go out to all those Commander fans right now that's going through something. Because I know Big Fred is a Commander fan, and he just lost his quarterback. And he knows I like that dude, too. What's his name? Daniels, or whatever his name is?
2: I think it was Daniels.
3: Yeah, but,
2: I think he said he avoided surgery, so he might be back soon.
3: Yeah, like I said, we wish him well on that tip. And I also like to say Kyle Glover's in the VA hospital. Much love to you, and get well, Kyle.
2: All right. In the background, once again, is Lawrence Pike and Midjourney. Coming next, music from group called The Magic Touch and Step Into My World. 215-895-5917. 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We have www.wk.org. Also, in this set coming up, music for Sheet Up, then we're so glad. Some little blasts from the past called Carl Anderson from The Pieces of a Heart and Dance of the Seven Veils. Back to Midjourney, coming next, Magic Touch, and then later, Carl Anderson for Sheet Up, then we're so glad.

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1: Broadcasting live on a rainy, sunny afternoon in University City.
0: That was Doug Page. I'm Al Knight. We'll take you to 3 o'clock today. What's time? The not-so-average guy, Mel Holmes.
1: Really, Mel.
0: Comes your way. And we'll find out who's coming up after that. Anywho's, in the background is Kayla Waters, Kim Waters' daughter, from her scene titled Presence. And this is Acoustic Wind. There was a lot of wind the last few days. Really windy. And coming out of station, I hear from Nicola Conte from his CD titled Ritual. It was the Black is the Graceful Veil. And for that was Dreamscape's name of the group. CD called Tales of a Wanderer. It was the Black is the Color. And for that was Oxstro. Their Frozen Flash is CD with two No Jokomde featuring Hadel. And for that was some music from Sheet at the West Oak Lane from Carl Anderson. Going back to that treasure chest. Played this band with the original Night Magic program. We heard Pieces of a Heart CD where it's Dance of the Seven Veils. And for that was Oxstro once again. And Place of Two. And for that was music from Magic Touch and Step in My World for the crew of 26th Street. And that cut keeps us up to date with the music we played in this set. And so we're up to Ray Howard out there in Southwest Philadelphia. And Arnest. Greetings to Cornelius and crew up there in 26th Street. And what's up to Will and crew? And Please Touch Museum. Melita Webber and family out the gate. And also Tejeda. Check it out tomorrow night in Atlanta. And what's up to Celeste Robinson. Greetings to my nephew John, Chris, and Dave. Ron Holcomb out to West Oak Lane. Larry, Cinderline Avenue, Philly Ray in L.A. Rick Ford and Doug Ford. And what's up to Rob Bell up there in Germantown. Ron Ali and his family out there in Gaten. Del Mar. I'm Mike Kenyon. Levi Baxter and his family out there in Northeast and his sister Debbie. And we'll have Terry Martin. Back to anything else, Mixer.
1: Like to say a happy 81st birthday to Mom Rosetta out there. We love you, Mom. Happy birthday, Rosetta. Deborah out there, Simmons out there in West Philly. Get well, Deborah. Mark Compton, my brother from another brother out there in Bowie, Maryland. Gene Banks, my old West Philly duffer friend. Ran into you yesterday. It was good to see you, Gene. Like to spread love to Cordell and Eddie out there in Barrett, Delaware. June out there in the New Feast, Calvin and Val out there in Gaten, PA, Lawrence and LaLanda out there in West Philly, Auntie out there, Nanette out there in South Philly, and also Billy and Lisa Pill out there in Sickerville, New Jersey.
0: Also say what's up to Michael Jackson's wife, Janet Jackson, out there in Silver Springs, Maryland, and Troy Mercer, and Beverly out there in Germantown, Raz out there in North Philadelphia, and David Moore's sons, Isaac Joshua, J.J. Jr. in Park, Nathaniel Bruce out there in South Philly. And also Perry out there in South Philly. We're going to continue listening to the music of Kayla Waters. And I'm next, we're going to give a tribute to John Coltrane for his recognizing his 100th birthday. Would have been this week, 23rd. And also make an announcement today. Upstairs from the studio will be Marilyn Crespo and Tashawn Sorey duo. At 6 tonight at Mandel Theater, 3220 Chestnut Street. It's here at Drexel University Campus. And with that said, we'll listen to the music of Kayla Waters once again. Come next. A group called Coma. They're seeing the title of Spirits. We'll listen to their tribute to John Coltrane. Simply called John Coltrane. 215-895-5917. 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

After World War I, the popularity of dude ranches increased enormously and are still popular as a travel-themed vacation and destination. On this episode of The Black Experience in Travel, we bring you a story of cultural resilience, which left a stamp on the history of the travel and tourism industry, not only in the U.S., but in the world. Stay tuned to hear about the legacy of the first Black-owned Murray's Dude Ranch of Apple Valley, California, on WKDU, Philadelphia, 91.7 FM.

During the 20s and 30s, dude ranches were main tourist attractions. There's a difference between a guest ranch vacation and a dude ranch vacation. A guest ranch will often include all amenities, beautiful rooms, tasty meals, coupled with activities that capture the authentic feel of Western outdoors, such as horseback riding, hunting, hay rides, campfires, and a rodeo. In addition, some facilities have spas, guest classes and demonstrations in gardening, dressing animals, and overnight camps. A dude ranch, on the other hand, allows guests to experience daily life as a rancher, offering predominantly horseback riding, and a daily life as a wrangler, offering visitors the opportunity to join in on daily chores. Murray's Dude Ranch of Apple Valley, California, in the Bell Mountain area, was a guest ranch just outside the city limits of Victorville. The 40-acre ranch was purchased for $100 in 1926. The ranch was founded by husband and wife team Noli B. and Leela Murray, both of whom ran successful businesses in Los Angeles, California, and were prominent members of the city's Black community. Operated for nearly 20 years as a dude ranch with a pool, several small houses, tennis courts, a ball field, and riding stables, the ranch was used by entertainment personalities and by ordinary families. It was open to all who could afford to come. Murray's was a recreational favorite for Blacks and a marker in the history of Black recreation. In the 1920s, when Murray's Dude Ranch opened, widespread segregation practices limited Black Californians' access to most private and public recreational facilities. Resorts, hotels, nightclubs, and even public parks in many California communities were closed to Black patrons. For nearly half of the 20th century, recreational activities for the Black community were carried out in separate facilities. Many Black celebrities found the low-key ranch life free from racial problems, just what they had been looking for. To their credit, the Murrays also ran the ranch in part as a retreat for underprivileged African-American children. During its heyday in the 1940s and 50s, the ranch was advertised as the only Negro dude ranch in the world. Films shot on location at Murray's Dude Ranch were four all-Black cast westerns, starring Herbert Jeffries as a Black singing cowboy. Made in the late 1930s, Harlem on the Prairie, 1937, Two Gun Man from Harlem, 1938, The Bronze Buckaroo, 1939, and Harlem Rides the Range, 1939, featured songs by Jeffries and the Four Tones, his backing vocal group. Murray's hosted about 100 people each week during the height of the season from May to September. The visitors from this period included Lena Horne, Kate Smith, Joe Louis, Hedda Hopper, Freddie Bartholomew, Hattie McDaniel, Clark Gable, and Louise Beavers. In 1955, 35 acres of the 40-acre ranch were purchased for $65,000 by one of the most famous Black celebrities of all, the world-renowned singer and actress Pearl Bailey, who for nearly a decade spent her days as an Apple Valley housewife when she could get away from the demands of her career in films and entertainment. Bailey and her husband, Louis Belson, renamed the property the Lazy Bee and installed modern conveniences like a telephone and updated lighting.
Noli Murray continued to reside on the remaining 5 acres of the original ranch, operating a small hotel until his death in 1958. Bailey sold the ranch in the mid-1960s. In 1988, the old buildings not worth salvaging were burned by a training session of the Apple Valley Fire Department. I would be remiss if I didn't cite the main source research for the history of the Murray Dude Ranch for this episode. The Mojave Desert Historical Society presents a wonderful, comprehensive account written by Richard D. Thompson and is worth reading for a more in-depth look into the lives of its founders, subsequent owners, celebrity visitors and their life-changing experiences, and the ranch's significance to the region, the community, and its place in African American recreational travel history. Also, the Victor Valley Museum has partnered with the town of Apple Valley to produce a curator's exhibit of Murray's Dude Ranch, Images and History, and it's important as the first Black-owned Dude Ranch, serving as one of the first and only integrated vacation destinations in the nation and the world. This is Clara Lewis, your Global Citizen Travel Advisor, keeping you in the know while you are on the go with our history and its impact on travel and tourism, here on the Black Experience in Travel on WKDU Philadelphia 91.7 FM and streaming on wkdu.org/listen now.

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1: Before we came on the air, we were just talking, waiting to come on the air. We were saying how the time was moving so slow. But now, we're almost done 2 hours almost. Man, where the time goes. In the background is Andre 3000. Something called Dreams Once Buried Beneath the Dungeon Floor Slowly Sprout Into Undying Something or Other. title is kind of long. But anyway, this is our background music for what we played in the last set. I think hopefully you're enjoying the music today, despite the weather and the conditions. I hope you're listening to play nice and calm and peaceful. I'd like to send something out going out to all those going through different things and can't have simple pleasures like a warm house, things like that. We're going out and send out some feelings for you. And for the station A and the travel piece, we want to thank Cloud Lewis for doing a great job for a travel piece. We heard a group called Canon Oyo back in the day, in my old nightmare days. Go out to Teresa out there in South Philly. It's called Descargo. Before that was a group called Dreamscapes. You have a lot of groups playing double sets today. I think this is one of two. It's the second song from Dreamscape. A CD called Tales of a Wanderer. It was to Sisyphus 2. And for that, I tribute to John Coltrane, the memory of John Coltrane, most freely. Kindred Spirits Ensemble from the Love Supreme CD to John Coltrane. For that was Clifford Brown. I think that was the original version of that song. From the Soul Jazz Love Strata East with John Coltrane. And we started that set with a group called Coma. From their CD Spirits, and we heard John Coltrane. Once again, I thank you for being us with us today. Thank greetings to Anita or Anissa G in Durantown. And what's up to Flamer family out there in South Philly? Stephanie Renee and the Soul Sanctuary family. Guy out there in Newcastle, Delaware, Warren T's and Nevada Partners. Going out to Germantown. We're going to get Tahita out there in Atlanta. Check it out tomorrow night at WRFG.org from 10 to midnight. What's up to Raz out there in North Philly? Craig Bates out there in Virginia. And like anything else, Mixer?
2: 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And this has been brought to you by WKDU Philadelphia. A little quick note from Big Fred in this Black History Corner. He brought up this subject that we talked about this about a year ago, Al. Mm-hmm. And we were talking about Franklin, you know, the black dude on the Charlie Brown.
1: Mm-hmm.
2: He brought up Franklin, which we talked about how Franklin was the first black person that lived in that neighborhood with Charlie Brown. When he came around in 1968, and the reason why he came around in 1968, because there was a white teacher who wrote Dr. Schultz at the time, wanted to know why. There were no, now mind you, a white teacher wrote Dr. Schultz. I want to know why there's no black characters on Peanuts.
1: Mm-hmm.
2: And she wrote, in the letter she wrote, she said, after Martin Luther King, and after losing so many leaders, black leaders, we need to have some color on Charlie Brown. So I don't remember the teacher's name, but I know she was a school teacher. So we have to give much love to her. But that's another quick back history. And Hanna-Barbera, that cartoon company, you know, like Warner Brothers and all, I'd like to give them a little love because, see, Hanna-Barbera, we were just talking about Haji. What's my boy?
1: Johnny Quest.
2: And Al got it right. He said it came out in 1964. Johnny Quest. Woo-wee. But anyway, Haji came out in 1964. And back then, for us young black kids, we liked Haji because he was the only black person you can see on TV as in a cartoon strip.
1: Although he was Indian.
2: You know, he was
1: Indian. But he was dark. Brown skin.
2: Yeah, he was dark. So that's about it. But Hanna-Barbera also brought out the first female, which was Josie and the Pussycats back in the day. So that's a little quick black history fact from Big Fred, North Philly Corner. I'd like to spread love to Terry out there in Charlotte, North Carolina. It says 80 and sunny. Now, it's funny. Sunny there, cold and rainy here. Man out there in Yaden, PA. Danny and Cookie out there in Middletown, Delaware. My Walt Namley family, 48 49th Street. And Tom Reynolds out there in Orange County, California. Harry and Binky out there in West Philly. And Smitty out there in Yaden, PA.
1: Also, the greetings to Celeste Robbins out there in South Philly. Linda Turner out there in South Philly. Brandon Mayfield. And what's up to Kenny Scott with the Beach Communication. Also, G-Man out there in North Philly. Bria and Kenesha. And what's up to Greg Moore. And Ibe out there in South Philly. Allison Thomas out there in South West Philly. Marvelous Mara Cruz Classcut out there in Germantown. And we're going to keep the music going on. We're going to start our tribute for the children out there. We're going to start off with Galeano once again from there. This is a new version of the song they did back then. Then we see the title, Acid Jazz Revenge. This is Prince of Peace, Dig Wall's version. 215-895-5917. We're going to have triple play of Ghetto Children of the Ghetto. 215-895-5917. 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
1: 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Well, we hope it still is. With this administration, you never know. But anywho's.
2: We were supposed to go there, bro.
1: I'm sorry. It just came out. And at 2:24, this is the Black Experience Music. Thank you for being with us today. It was a rainy Sunday afternoon. And the background, once again, is Andre 3000 from the New Blue Sun. This is Dreams Once Buried Beneath the Dungeon Floor. Slowly sprouting into underlying. That's a long title. But it's a nice little bit so we can bring you what we've been listening to. We just heard the conclusion of our

0: children set part two.
1: Save the babies.
0: Yeah, Doug started that part one last week. We moved today with part two.
1: We got to save the babies.
0: We have a part three next week. We'll let me know. Yeah. We heard once again Galliano from their Acid Jazz Revenge. That was Children of the Sun. And for that was a foreplay of Children of the Ghetto, most recently from M. Lachan. The Children of the Ghetto Mono Deluxe Flashback Mix. And for that was Courtney Pine's Journey to the Urge to Revenge Children of the Ghetto. And the American original from Chris Tuttle Bailey from the Chinese Wall was to Children of the Ghetto. And we heard the original British version from a group called The Real Thing from the 4 from 8 CD. And we started that set with Galliano once again from the Acid Jazz Revenge and Prince of Peace, the Dane Walls version. Once again, thank you for making this part of your Sunday experience. And coming up at 3 o'clock will be Mel Holmes, Not So Average Guy.
1: Melly Mel.
0: And then I think from 6 to 8 it's going to be Joe Ruffin, I believe. And once again, coming up this evening at the South restaurant will be Emma Smith. And starting at 3 o'clock, 3 to 4, at the First Presbyterian Church, 35 West Shelton Avenue, will be Maestro Marshall Allen. And on the 30th, at the Man Music Center, the Highmark Man Music Center, will be Jazz on the Stars with Kirk Whalum. That's at 8 p.m. And say what's up to, who will we say now? Hi to Mamie and her husband out there in Strawberry Mansion. Greetings to Jerome out there in North Philly. And what's up to crew at the You want to add anything to this?
1: Come back. Mark Carell, Men United for Love, Better for Love. I'd like to spread love to you, brother. Steve and Nita out there, and old guys out there, Dawn out there down in Mantua, Dale and Eddie out there in Bear, Delaware, Buddy and Nita out there in Callendale, PA, Blanche out there in Southwest Philly, DeMar Polk out there in Somerville, North Carolina, our good friend Denise King out there in West Philly, our good brother Derek from William Bresch Fatherhood, Ron Allen out there in West Oak Lane, not West Oak Lane, Wingfield. Get them W's all confused sometimes. Brian out there in Pleasantville, New Jersey. Hope everything's out there in Pleasantville with all that water and wind and tornado. Anybody near that coastline out there, hope everybody's doing well. And our last friend we'd like to speak about right now is our good friend Starlene Bay.
0: Okay. And also, so what's up to Mark Adams and find something I needed. Marty Gibbs out there at Sound of Norristown. And Barty Jimmy Mance out there in the Germantown. This is Yaz Ami once again. And title selection of Paradise in the Hole. Unfortunately, we can't take any more requests at a time. 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

0: And at 2:58, it's about time for us to make our trek, the great outdoors. And Richie Haven, Just in Time to See the Sun.
1: Just in Time to See the Sun.
0: Yeah, the sun's coming out. This is Pat Metheny from a scene called From This Place. This is Sam River. For this was Alexa Nava. CD called To Nostalgia and Explorations. This is Talk About Explorations. And for that was Cannonball Adderley from a CD release past his death called Lovers, featuring George Duke and Flora Vereen. And the story that said was Jazz Amin. Something called Paradise in the Hole, title selection. Once again, thank you for making this part of your Sunday experience. 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

0: Starting off the program as we normally do with Miles from the project Live Around the World. It was The Intruder Live. Good afternoon and welcome to this Black Experience in Music alumni segment. I'm Mel Holmes bringing you the music. We'd like to thank the communicators who preceded us. At midnight, it was Hopedon Brown with his remote from Jamaica. At 3 a.m., it was the automated segment, the Ghost GDJ. Kevin Brown at 6 a.m. this morning, followed by Sherry Pennington at 9. Then Sherry Pennington brought us the weekly community spotlight. And most recently, it was the dynamic Al Knight and Doug Page. And this week, it's my turn.
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The Ripple Effect, J. Rod Sullivan from his project Comeback. Before that, it was Keep Your Head to the Sky. We listened to the segue from Earth, Wind, and Fire, Zanzibar from Head to the Sky. And starting off the set, it was Galaxy from Alpha Miss from Blue Note Reimagine. It is 3:40 here in the city of Philadelphia, University City. This is the Black Experience in Music alumni segment here at WKDU, emanating from Drexel University. We're going to tell you about the Men of Bartram. The Men of Bartram is a 501c3 nonprofit organization established in 2011, dedicated to making a difference in Bartram High School students' lives by mentoring and raising scholarship funds for college-bound students. The Men of Bartram is an organization from the classes of the 60s, 70s, 80s, and 90s, and have successfully helped make a difference in the scholastic community through various fundraising events. 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

0: 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I see the similarities as almost one.
1: This is right here. This might be my last rap on the planet. I promise you. Like, I don't know what I'm gonna say after this.
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She all alone over the land, big in the selection. I'm a renaissance man, wanna see the one that's up. Just keep her on the wall. But we got it coming, we both Haitian, but he meant to Puerto Rican.

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They say he crazy in New York, raised him in the 80s, killer catch administration, gangster renovation, born out isolation, Asian ill communication, Asian Marvel, fiber actor, pestilential, microscopic soul, sonic.

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Black Radio. Robert Glasper from Black Radio. State of the Union, Theo Coker, featuring Wyclef Jean from Black to the Life, A Future Past. Nothing Personal from RKM Basis, from RKM Live Sessions, Volume 1. Untamed, Marcus Miller from Laid Black. And starting off the set, it was Wayne's Thang from Kenny Garrett from Trilogy. Mel Holmes in on this Black Experience Music Alumni segment weekend, bringing you the music until 6 o'clock.

hear that back? I just hear the Google. One, two, three, four.

The Black Experience in Travel has landed back at WKDU with the global citizen, Clara Lewis, still making your travel experience first class no matter how or where you go. 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

After World War I, the popularity of dude ranches increased enormously and are still popular as a travel-themed vacation and destination. On this episode of The Black Experience in Travel, we bring you a story of cultural resilience, which left a stamp on the history of the travel and tourism industry, not only in the U.S., but in the world. Stay tuned to hear about the legacy of the first Black-owned Murray's Dude Ranch of Apple Valley, California, on WKDU, Philadelphia, 91.7 FM.

During the 20s and 30s, dude ranches were main tourist attractions. There's a difference between a guest ranch vacation and a dude ranch vacation. A guest ranch will often include all amenities, beautiful rooms, tasty meals, coupled with activities that capture the authentic feel of Western outdoors, such as horseback riding, hunting, hay rides, campfires, and a rodeo. In addition, some facilities have spas, guest classes and demonstrations in gardening, dressing animals, and overnight camps. A dude ranch, on the other hand, allows guests to experience daily life as a rancher, offering predominantly horseback riding, and a daily life as a wrangler, offering visitors the opportunity to join in on daily chores. Murray's Dude Ranch of Apple Valley, California, in the Bell Mountain area, was a guest ranch just outside the city limits of Victorville. The 40-acre ranch was purchased for $100 in 1926. The ranch was founded by husband and wife team, Noli B. and Leela Murray, both of whom ran successful businesses in Los Angeles, California, and were prominent members of the city's black community. Operated for nearly 20 years as a dude ranch with a pool, several small houses, tennis courts, a ball field, and riding stables, the ranch was used by entertainment personalities and by ordinary families. It was open to all who could afford to come. Murray's was a recreational favorite for blacks and a marker in the history of black recreation. In the 1920s, when Murray's Dude Ranch opened, widespread segregation practices limited black Californians' access to most private and public recreational facilities. Resorts, hotels, nightclubs, and even public parks in many California communities were closed to black patrons. For nearly half of the 20th century, recreational activities for the black community were carried out in separate facilities. Many black celebrities found the low-key ranch life free from racial problems, just what they had been looking for. To their credit, the Murrays also ran the ranch in part as a retreat for underprivileged African-American children. During its heyday in the 1940s and 50s, the ranch was advertised as the only Negro dude ranch in the world. Films shot on location at Murray's Dude Ranch were four all-black cast westerns, starring Herbert Jeffries as a black singing cowboy. Made in the late 1930s, Harlem on the Prairie, 1937, Two Gun Man from Harlem, 1938, The Bronze Buckaroo, 1939, and Harlem Rides the Range, 1939, featured songs by Jeffries and the Four Tones, his backing vocal group. Murray's hosted about 100 people each week during the height of the season from May to September. The visitors from this period included Lena Horne, Kate Smith, Joe Louis, Hedda Hopper, Freddie Bartholomew, Hattie McDaniel, Clark Gable, and Louise Beavers. In 1955, 35 acres of the 40-acre ranch were purchased for $65,000 by one of the most famous black celebrities of all, the world-renowned singer and actress Pearl Bailey, who for nearly a decade spent her days as an Apple Valley housewife when she could get away from the demands of her career in films and entertainment. Bailey and her husband, Louis Belson, renamed the property the Lazy Bee and installed modern conveniences like a telephone and updated lighting.
Noli Murray continued to reside on the remaining 5 acres of the original ranch, operating a small hotel until his death in 1958. Bailey sold the ranch in the mid-1960s. In 1988, the old buildings not worth salvaging were burned by a training session of the Apple Valley Fire Department. I would be remiss if I didn't cite the main source research for the history of the Murray Dude Ranch for this episode. The Mojave Desert Historical Society presents a wonderful, comprehensive account written by Richard D. Thompson and is worth reading for a more in-depth look into the lives of its founders, subsequent owners, celebrity visitors and their life-changing experiences, and the ranch's significance to the region, the community, and its place in African American recreational travel history. Also, the Victor Valley Museum has partnered with the town of Apple Valley to produce a curator's exhibit of Murray's Dude Ranch, Images and History, and it's important as the first Black-owned Dude Ranch, serving as one of the first and only integrated vacation destinations in the nation and the world. This is Clara Lewis, your Global Citizen Travel Advisor, keeping you in the know while you are on the go with our history and its impact on travel and tourism here on the Black Experience in Travel on WKDU Philadelphia 91.7 FM and streaming on wkdu.org/listen now.

thanking Drexel University grad Clara Lewis for bringing us that Wall Street quality report. All right, going back before the Black experience in travel, it was Clydesdale from Corey Wong and Joshua Redman from On a Random Tuesday. Before that, Curly Martin, brought to us by Terrence Martin from the Velvet Portraits. Starting off the set, Flow, Part 1, Terrence Blanchard from the project Flow. Mel Holmes, Drexel University grad and John Bartram High School alum, bringing the music until 6 o'clock this evening.

Everyone's winner, Angie Stone from Covered in Soul. Before that, For Roy 2.0 featuring Butcher Brown, and that was from Hunter Tones, For Roy 2.0, and that's Roy Hargrove they're referring to. When you share your image online, you're sharing it with everyone. 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The message is brought to you by the U.S. Department of Justice, the National Center for Missing and Exploited Children, and the Ad Council. 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

0: What's happening?
1: All right, all right, all right. Time to tell you a little bit about what's happening in and around the Delaware Valley from WKDU in Philadelphia. Today, Sunday, September 27th, Artsinia presents Maestro Marshall Allen, and that'll be happening at the First Presbyterian Church, 35 West Shelton Avenue in Philadelphia at 3 p.m. Sunday, September the 27th, the Aristotle Workshop presents Marilyn Crispell and Tashawn Sori, performing today as part of the John Coltrane 100 celebration at 6 p.m. at the Mandel Theater, 3220 Chestnut Street in Philadelphia. Today, Sunday, September 27th, Samara Joy and her septet performs at Copeland Hall at the Grand Opera House in Wilmington, Delaware, 818 North Market Street, and that showtime is at 7 p.m. Sunday, September the 27th, Bowerbird presents Trio Nebbia. That'll be happening at University Lutheran, 3937 Chestnut Street in Philadelphia, and the showtime there is at 8 p.m. Then a little bit of a break. Wednesday, September the 30th, the Fire Museum presents Mir Nikbal Islam and Tabla Waves, A New Sound. That'll be happening at 8 p.m. at the Rotunda, 4014 Wallace Street in Philadelphia. Wednesday, September the 30th, Tim Ragsdale and his trio will be performing at the Cellar Dog, 258 South 15th Street. Showtime's at 7 p.m. until 10 p.m. Thursday, October the 1st, bassist Nicholas Krolak has a birthday concert. It'll be happening at the Black Squirrel Club, 1049 Sarah Street in Philadelphia at 7:30 p.m. Friday, October the 2nd, Penn Live Arts presents vocalist Michael Mayo. It'll be happening at the Harold Prince Theater at the Annenberg Center, 37th and Walnut Streets in Philadelphia. Showtime is at 7:30 p.m. Saturday, October the 3rd, the Fire Museum presents This Time's Quartet. That'll be happening at 7:30 p.m. at 2223 Fish, which is at 2223 East Dolphin Street in Philadelphia. Saturday, October the 3rd, trumpeter Jeremy Pelt and his quintet performs at Chris's Jazz Cafe. Chris's is located on Sansom Street between Broad and 15th. Sets are at 7:30 and 9:30 p.m. Saturday, October the 3rd, enjoy Two Wings and Two Biscuits featuring Diane Monroe, happening at 7:30 p.m. at the Black Squirrel Club, 1049 Sarah Street in Philadelphia. And Saturday, October 3rd, the Bad Saints Jazz Festival presents Theo Crocker. It will be happening at the West Art City Hall stage, 816 Buchanan Avenue in Lancaster, Pennsylvania at 8 p.m. Monday, October the 5th, Norman David and his 11 Tet will be performing at Plays and Players, 1714 Delancey Place in Philadelphia. That's between Spruce and Pine, just off 17th. Sets are at 7:15 and 9 p.m. Tuesday, October the 6th, We Get Requests returns featuring Josh Lawrence. That'll be happening at Chris's Jazz Cafe on Sansom Street between Broad and 15th. Sets are at 7:30 and 9 p.m. Tuesday, October the 6th, the Fire Museum presents Hannah Stretton and Danielle Nia. They'll be happening at the Perch Music and Arts Workshop, the Large Room, 2008 East Arizona Street in Philadelphia at 8 p.m. Wednesday, October the 7th, Birthday Jazz for Reverend Desmond Tutu will be provided by Bert Harris and his Afro Jazz Collective. They'll be performing at the Rotunda, 4014 Walnut Street at 7 p.m. Saturday, October the 10th, the Idea Center for the Arts presents Bobby Zankel and Ferran Akhlaf in a celebration of John Coltrane. That'll be happening at 7:30 p.m. at the Community Education Center, the CEC, 3500 Lancaster Avenue. Saturday, October the 10th, Fareed Baron and Trains House performs a commemorative concert regarding John Coltrane's 100-year birthday. That'll be happening at the Clef Club of Jazz and Performing Arts, Broad and Fitzwater Street at 7:30 p.m. Thursday, October the 15th, the Fire Museum presents Untethered, Paul Geiss's Untethered, along with Grant Calvin Weston and Tim Ragsdale. And that'll be happening at 8 p.m. at the Perch Large Room, 2008 East Arizona Street in Philadelphia. Friday, October the 16th, the Arden Concert Hall Guild Hall presents Beats Antique. That'll be happening at the Arden Guild Hall, 2126 The Highway, Wilmington, Delaware, at 8 p.m. Saturday, October 17th, Vibe Nation will be a tribute to Khan Jamal and a fundraiser for the Germantown Jazz Festival from 2 p.m. to 7 p.m. at the Nile Cafe Gardens, 6008 Germantown Avenue in Philadelphia. Saturday, October the 17th, Artsinia presents the Sankofa Chamber Collective Classical Music at Calvary St. Augustine, 814 North 41st Street in Philadelphia at 2 p.m. Saturday, October 17th, Soundscapes for Tomorrow's featuring Papo Vasquez. World premiere will be happening at the Clef Club of Jazz and Performing Arts, Broad and Fitzwater Streets at 7 p.m. Saturday, October the 17th, the Fire Museum presents Elash, which is a tube and throat singing, at 2223 Fish, 2223 East Dolphin Street at 8 p.m.

0: The Fire Museum presents Amir Al-Safar and Lorenzo Bianchi. It'll be happening at Al Bustan Seeds of Culture, 310 Master Street in Philadelphia. Showtime is at 8 p.m. Friday, October the 23rd, the Producers Guild presents a tribute to Pharoah Saunders featuring the Matthew Clayton Quartet. That'll be happening at 7 p.m. at the Community Education Center in Philadelphia, 3500 Lancaster Avenue. Friday, October the 23rd, Arsenal Workshop presents Definis Prieto and COC Quartet. That'll be happening at 8 p.m. at Solar Myth, 1131 South Broad Street. Saturday, October the 24th, Arsenal Workshop presents Nate Mercerou and the Fantastic Thoughts at 8 p.m. at Solar Myth at 1131 South Broad Street. Saturday, October the 24th, the Fire Museum presents Soundhouse featuring Anna Johnson, Issa, and Addison Ryder. That'll be happening in a place called Living Signal, which is at 4311 Lancaster Avenue in Philadelphia. Showtime is at 7 p.m. Friday, October 30th, Penn Live Arts presents Arun Ramamurthy's trio, along with Rudresh Mahapapa. That'll be happening at the Zellerbach Theater in the Annenberg Center, 37th and Walnut Street at 7:30 p.m. Friday, October 30th, Ensemble Arts presents the Afro-Cuban All-Stars at the Miller Theater at 7:30 p.m., and that's on Broad Street, just south of Locust. And under the recurring events, every Sunday, the improvised music jam session happens at A Man Full of Trouble Tavern, 127 Spruce Street in Philadelphia, from 5 p.m. to 7 p.m., and there's the Monday Night Jazz Jam session from 7:30 until 10:30 at the Black Squirrel Club, 1049 Sarah Street, headlined by bassist Richard Hill. And there's a couple of other important dates coming up that I think you need to keep aware of. If you live in Florida, Georgia, Texas, or Ohio, the closing date for registering to vote is October the 5th. If you live in Delaware, it is October the 10th. If you live in Maryland or New Jersey, October the 13th. Pennsylvania or Michigan, October the 19th. And New York, October the 24th. So make sure that you are registered to vote. And make sure you go out and exercise your franchise, because it's really, really important to do that. So, now with that, time to go out and get yourself some culture. What's happening? That's what's happening. What's happening? That's what's happening.
1: That's what's happening. That's what's happening. All right, thank you, Mitch Schwann. Mitch comes your way every weekend here, or every Sunday, excuse me, at KDU, and he brings us what's going on in and around Philadelphia with what's happening. All right, before we went to Mitch, it was Speak to Me from Chili Minucci. Before that, Love Having You Around, Stevie Wonder, The Music of My Mind, Voodoo Child, Slight Return Live. That was from Eric Gales, A Night on the Sunset Strip.

I'm gonna be honest, it's not often that I find myself eager to write about love. In fact, every time I try to write about love, my hands cramp. Just to show me how painful love can be. Sometimes my pencils break just to prove to me that every now and then, love takes a little more work than you planned. I heard that love is blind, so I write all my poems in Braille. And my poems are never actually finished because true love is endless. I've always believed that real love is kind of like a supermodel before she's airbrushed. It's pure and imperfect, just the way that God intended. I'm gonna be honest, I'm not much of a love poet. But if I was to wake up tomorrow morning and decide that I was gonna write about love, my first poem, it would be about you. About how I love you the same way I learned how to ride a bike. Scared, but reckless. With no training wheels or elbow pads, so my scars can tell the story of how I fell for you. I'm gonna be honest, I'm not much of a love poet. But if I was, I'd write about how I see your face in every cloud and reflection in every window. You see, I've written a million poems, hoping that somehow, maybe some way, you'll jump out of the page and be closer to me. You see, I'm not much of a love poet, but if I was, I'd write about how you have the audacity to be beautiful, even on days when everything around you is ugly. I'd write about your eyelashes and how they are like violin strings that play symphonies every time you blink. If I was a love poet, I'd write about how I melt in front of you like an ice sculpture every time I hear the vibration in your voice. And whenever I see a name on the caller ID, my heart plays hopscotch inside of my chest. It climbs onto my ribs like monkey bars, and I feel like a child all over again. And I know it's gonna sound weird, but sometimes I pray that God somehow turns you back into one of my ribs just so I would never have to spend an entire day without you. And I swear, I'm usually not a love poet, but if I was to wake up tomorrow morning and decide that I was gonna write about love, my first poem, it would be about you.

beauty. Pretty brown skin. And before that, we heard from Rudy Francisco and Button Poetry, If I Was a Love Poet. And it was from If It Was a Love Poet. It's a single out. Starting off the set, All I Need, Roy Hargrove and Joey DeFrancisco from Def Jazz. All right, we got a couple selections that we're going to do from the Gerald Veasley Band, recorded live at South. The first one, we're going to have the Gerald Veasley Band, Gerald Veasley on bass, Donald Robinson on piano and keyboard, Tim Hudson on drums, and out front, Markwell Jordan.

the Gerald Beasley Band with Joaquin Joyner out in front. And that is, well, that was Say Yes. And that was recorded live from South. Before that, it was Marquell Jordan, also live from South. It was entitled Conversations. In the background, Juwan Jacoby. And that's Can't Take the News. And we think that's appropriate as we leave you this Sunday. I'm Mel Holmes. Been with you since 3 o'clock this afternoon. Up next is Brother Ruff. So please stay in tune. Got to do this public service announcement here. The Drexel Urban Growers Vision is a community of empowered education, educated individuals who control where the food comes from. And if you would like to join the Drexel Urban Growers in their mission towards sustainable food in Philadelphia, you can contact them at drexelgrows@gmail.com. And as I said, since the hour of 3 o'clock this afternoon, it's been my pleasure to have been able to share the afternoon with you. And we appreciate you tuning in. Up next, Joe Ruffin.

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My name is Ruff, and you're listening to The Black Experience in Music Plus 2. 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

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It blares from car speakers and phones and fills the background of our favorite shows. 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Location doesn't matter. 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

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Now you know.

0: Coming up next, an interview with Ms. Sandra Barton, one of our black alumni, who is a contributor to a book that's recently been published by the Drexel University Black Alumni Council. The book's title is A Legacy to Share. This is a book that has many black alumni stories, truthful stories, shall we say, of how we black students had to navigate life's challenges during our time at Drexel. It also is celebrating the many great achievements of these alumni. This person's story, you need to hear. Stay tuned.
1: Again, this is Joe Ruffin. We're conducting a brief interview with Ms. Sandra Barton from her contributions with the book, A Legacy to Share. And I'd like to welcome you, Ms. Barton. How are you?
2: Thank you. I am well. How are you?
1: Good, good. First, I'd just like to ask you, why did you decide to contribute to A Legacy to Share?
2: Well, an acquaintance, Carla Trotman, she is a dynamic representative for Drexel University, and she is always holding people to task. She pushes the envelope, and she put out a request on social media asking for people to support by donating to the Drexel University Black Alumni Council. Now that turned into me actually joining DuBOC, which happened to be at the time they were looking for graduates to contribute to the book. So I took them up on their offer, and the rest is history, as they say.
1: I see. Just for our audience's information, what years were you at Drexel?
2: So I started in 1997, and I finished in 2002.
1: Oh, young lady. Yeah, good.
2: And yes, well, yes.
1: But well, you understand, as one of the alumni from the 70s, you're a young lady to me. So I just wanted to thank you for participating.
2: Sounds good. I will definitely take that.
1: What was the most challenging part of documenting your story, in your opinion?
2: The most challenging part of documenting my story was staying on topic to fulfill the requirements. The number of words that we were allowed to use. I love to write, so I already knew that was going to be difficult. I felt that I could not talk about my experience at Drexel without sharing my past. And not just my past, but my parents' part and their sacrifices that they made that even afforded me the opportunity to be a student at Drexel University.
1: I can appreciate that. Where did you happen to be the first generation to go to college or?
2: No, not actually. I have three older brothers who went to college before me. One of them actually attended Drexel University.
1: Really?
2: Yes.
1: That's great. What was the most rewarding part of documenting your story for you?
2: The most rewarding part was just reliving those moments that I was at Drexel and remembering how tough it was. At that time, and I was actually expecting my first child, and I did not see the light at the end of the tunnel, and I never realized that it was going to take 5 years. So this reliving those moments and remembering some of the funny moments. I remember when I took my second class, I was expecting my second child, and we were about to have a final. And I realized that I could not fit into the desk. My daughter was due in April, and the final was, I think, in February or March. So I had to go to the professor and asked where I could be seated. And she chose a table at the front of the room. So I was already mortified that I couldn't fit in the desk. And here I am now in front of the class taking the final. But I muddled through, took the test, and I got out of that class as fast as I could.
1: I got to ask, what do you think are the key lessons you want your readers to learn from your story?
2: The key lessons I would say was I did not take the most traditional approach to obtaining my master's degree. As I mentioned, I was married, I had two children, and at different points in time during my pursuit of my degree, both of my parents were ill, one terminal, the other one came to live with me, and I was her primary caregiver. So just the key lesson would be to never give up, always pursue your dreams. There will never be a right time, so just seize the moment and go forth.
1: That's inspiring, and it's correct, absolutely correct. Never give up. Is there anything else that you'd like to share regarding your experiences as a quote-unquote Drexel driver?
2: Yes. When I went to Drexel, there were not many Blacks in my program. I remember being in many classes, and I was the only Black person in the room. Due to my other obligations for my family and for work, I never reached out to see if maybe there were other Black people who were in other programs and I just didn't know about. So if I could just go back in time, I would tell myself to reach out and just seek other people who may look like me, who may be experiencing the same difficulties for going back to school, just so we could have a support system.
1: Excellent, excellent. Well, see, going in as a mature person versus a freshman and kind of having a different perspective, you had a completely different perspective from the traditional. I think you bring a pleasant, different perspective to what we should experience, because all of us, when we get in there, and I was very young when I got in there, I didn't know what to expect, and support systems were something that I didn't know even existed, no less looking for them. At least you had the awareness to look.
2: Yes.
1: And you were successful in finding that, you know. But I got to tell you, I really am very proud of what your accomplishments are, and thankful for your contribution. The book is definitely needs to be heard. And there is definitely a positive results coming out of this. But if it wasn't for your, how can I say, willingness to be vulnerable and share your story with us.
2: Yes, I appreciate that. And it is definitely a legacy to share. And also knowing that the proceeds from our book will help other students, that is really rewarding. And I appreciate the opportunity to assist others.
1: Well, thank you for your time. Again, this is a brief interview with Ms. Sandra Barton. And this is for the Black Experience in Music. Keep listening, and we'll keep you informed of other events sponsored by us. Have a nice day. Thank you, Ms. Barton.
2: Thank you, and you do the same.

We hear it everywhere. It blares from car speakers and phones and fills the background of our favorite shows. Music and dance are the sounds and movements of life. But making music isn't just for the pros. It's for each and every one of us. Age doesn't matter. Experience doesn't matter. Location doesn't matter. What matters is finding the right creative home, an entire community of teachers and friends cheering you on as you sing, dance, and play. Check out Settlement Music School today, because there's more to life than sitting in the audience. For more information, visit settlementmusic.org.

Just wrapping up the second hour of music. We started out the set with Nina Simone, I Love You Porgy. Then Nude Swing Septet, Mira Mama. Followed by Herbie Hancock. His cut was called Chameleon. Then Kenny Barron, Golden Lotus. Wayne Shorter with a cut called Witch Hunt. We then paused for Sandra Barton's interview with A Legacy to Share book that you can get anywhere. That was followed up by John Lucien. His cut was called Rashida. And we closed out the set